0: You're listening to the Four Course Breakfast with Harold and Douglas this morning, and we are on 3D Radio 93.7. We were listening to three songs there. The first one was Maybe Hugo, Play My Guitar, and it was featuring Alex Ori and Grace Mensforth, local artists. We had Nat Luna, another South Australian artist, with Off My Chest, another single, and Jalen Gonda with Doctrine of Love, and that's they're from the UK, USA, and another single.
1: There we go, the Doctor of Love. UPI story here, Ben Hooper, and a California bookstore recently received a package that turned out to contain a book that was stolen 40 years earlier, along with an apology note and $100.
0: Those return ones...
1: They featured quite a lot, don't they? Yeah.
0: The two things that came up with there was it was a bookshop.
1: Yep.
0: And I don't think I can remember a bookshop. So it's always libraries where they nick them from libraries by mistake. And, you know, you borrow it and don't return it rather than shoplifting.
1: Yes, yeah. And so this one was stolen. The name of the shop is Booklegger. I quite like that name as a bootlegger, booklegger. In Old Town Eureka, said on social media that a package arrived recently. Employees opened it to discover a copy of The Unstrung Harp by Edward Gorey. I do not know the book, but The Unstrung Harp. A note included in the package explained the book had been stolen from the store about 40 years earlier. I was a student at HSU with a horrible drug and alcohol problem, the note's author wrote. I was in desperate need of money, but even more desperately needed a spiritual awakening in my life. I was eventually blessed with just such a psychic change. Now, I don't know if that's because of the book or independent.
0: Or just life changed, and so I'm thinking about what I've done wrong before.
1: That's right. Mm. The person explained the book had recently been rediscovered in a box in the garage. Isn't that the way with, you know, things? You sort of take them and then you find, well, not that you find stuff, it's just, you know, things crop up in boxes and you go, oh, I'd forgotten all about that. And I mean, sometimes it's borrowed books, you know, you borrowed a book off someone in your mid-20s and you go,
0: look,
1: that's still in, where do they live now and who do I even know?
0: Do I know them anymore?
1: Yes. So I know a book I lent off someone and they were in the Netherlands last time I heard them, so I wasn't going to be sending it over to the Netherlands, so I don't know where they are anymore. Anyway... I was so happy to find that the store was still in business. So this is the owner of the book. Was still in business, so I could return the book and tell them how sorry he was for my utter lack of principles. Utter lack of principles. The author included $100 with the note and asked the store to get in contact if there was anything further I might do to right this wrong. Booklegger owner Jennifer McFadden said she and her employees were touched by the gesture. It's not clear if she was the owner at the time
0: The
1: theft. It's that's
0: been
1: not
0: quite
1: clear.
0: A long time owning it for 40 years.
1: 40 years, that's right. Mm. I just thought it was exceptional that after such a long time, this person still had the impulse to try to make up for the mistake he had made and regretted, she told the Lost Coast Outpost. It would be so much easier to just feel bad about it and not act on those feelings. I like that statement. It'd be so much easier just feel bad about it rather than redress the badness and look to...
0: good one.
1: You know, get some redemption in your life rather than just feeling bad about it. So there you go. Tunes.

0: That's the Riptides there, Hearts and Flowers, off the Hits at Mist CD. It's a regular records from 1979 to 89. It's all various songs of bands which could have been and should have been great, but weren't for various reasons. And that was Hearts and Flowers by the Riptides. Before that, the Solomons from Melbourne, circa 2010, that one, Waiting for Something to Happen, off their Solomons EP, and Lisa Miller and Tex Perkins, The Look of Love, off To Hal and Bacharach, compilation of Hal David and Burt Bacharach songs from quite a few years ago by an Australian artist.
1: Story from the Daily Star in the UK. Do you know what vertical drinking is?
0: Sort of drinking in a vertical position.
1: Yes, you've got it. So it's standing in pubs could die out as councils crack down on vertical drinking.
0: Right, so it's council speak.
1: Just drinking. The story is pubs are under pressure to ban standing up while ordering and having a drink.
0: Even ordering?
1: I had missed that, but yes, that's weird. So Killjoy councils have been accused of cracking down on the habit by forcing boozers to either outlaw the habit or risk losing their licence.
0: Mm.
1: And so this is local authorities up and down the country advising landlords that if they make their venues sitting room only, they're more likely to be awarded the proper permits that they need.
0: All right, so it's kind of bribery.
1: Pushing it at them, So, and Westminster Council, City Council, which has got iconic London areas like Soho and the West End and Reading and Stockton-on-Tees, other areas, and the move to abolish vertical drinking has been met with fury from campaigners.
0: Sorry, I'm just thinking of horizontal drinking as the alternative. Is that what they want?
1: Yes. Do they want
0: everyone just lying on the ground?
1: Yeah. But as I say, this fury from campaigners who said goes against everything a pub should be.
0: Exactly.
1: So, and Ellie James of the Campaign for Real Ale, Camera.
0: And vertical drinking now.
1: Labelled the shift as absurd. Licensees are in a position to judge what's best for their business, staff and customers. It's always been part of British culture to order pints at the bar without the requirement to remain seated. How else are customers meant to make the most of well-being benefits pubs offer with a vertical drinking ban? And there's Colin Taylor runs the independent Toucan pub in Soho. The council's proposal goes against everything a pub should be. We have lots of people standing outside our bar during opening hours, and so any change would damage our business to a great extent. And I think that's touching on the problem, that it's not standing at the bar. Yeah. It's standing around in the pub and on the pavements.
0: Yeah,
1: and things.
0: That's right. Yeah. I think on the pavements, well, in fact, there's, I know the Exeter, you can only sit outside, if you know, on the, on Rundle Street and down, Vaughan Place.
1: Yeah.
0: You can only sit.
1: And that makes sense.
0: Yeah, and I see the logic for that. But I have been, when I was in the UK about 10 years ago, and when I was there in the 80s, like, virtually no one was outside. It was kind of quite unusual because it was so cold all the time, but there was just stacks of people and it was kind of free-forming, so they're spilling out onto the road. So I can see why they would want to do that, but if they're talking inside the pub, it's crazy.
1: And, you know, ordering and standing at the bar, that's you expect that.
0: That's the fun stuff. That's where you get to jostle and
1: a
0: few jokes and japes with your fellow beery pals and
1: all of that. So Reading Council's policy, it wants to move away from alcohol-led vertical drinking establishments to discourage drunkenness.
0: And that'll work. Yeah, get people to sit down, they won't get as drunk.
1: Yeah, and Stockton-on-Tees, Durham admitted venues looking to allow vertical drinking will be scrutinised particularly closely.
0: Oh, very much so.
1: And and Westminster's move to encourage sit-down drinking was unearthed in its licensing policy, which is currently out for consultation. And it says, discourage excessive drunkenness and encourage the provision of more seating in premises that serve alcohol for people to sit and enjoy a drink and order food by table service in place of open bar space that caters for high-volume vertical drinking. And it includes limiting sales of booze and food so that they're by waiter or waitress service only. And so London, the London mayor, Sir Sadiq Khan, says the proposals are restrictive and anti-growth. And Labour MP Dawn Butler says, this isn't a draft policy, it's a daft policy.
0: Oh, very good.
1: Trying to stop people standing at the bar. London's nightlife needs support, not more restrictions.
0: That's right.
1: Yeah. But people defending it are saying that many of the facts were being taken out of context, and it was utterly ludicrous to suggest the authorities planning to ban people standing up in pubs. And I think so. Mm. I think it's sort of one of those stories that it's got merit on both sides, and it's how you interpret it,
0: yes,
1: and bring it into action.
0: And I suppose in reality how it's played out, that the council's going to come around making sure people sitting down in pubs is, you know.
1: Yeah. And so, you know, the Conservative leader of Westminster City Council says there's no plan to stop vertical drinking in his borough. I want to be straight with people. There's no plan, never has been, to ban drinking while standing up at a Westminster pub. We don't need lectures from City Hall on backing hospitality when they've directed the police to object to every new licence application as their solution to curbing crime in the West End.
0: I like his delivery.
1: It's a good story. It's got lots of directions, and
0: I've coincidentally got a bracket of Irish singers, bands, etc., coming up, which is perhaps appropriate. They're well known for their vertical drinking.

0: Four Course Breakfast here, 3D Radio, 5 minutes past the hour of 10 on a Saturday morning, the Saturday morning of the 8th of August, and we've got about 55 minutes to go with our show, myself, Douglas Fir, and Harold Micklewhite. And we were just listening, I mentioned it was a Irish bracket, kicked off with Fontaines DC with Favourite, Lisa Hannigan with Snow, and Glenn Hansard with Winning Streak. Glenn Hansard sadly passed away during the week after a motorbike accident, and so I sort of played that as a kind of a nod to that. And I actually saw him at Her Majesty's here playing with Lisa Hannigan some years ago now. But yeah, it was a very good show. Lisa Hannigan was great too. But yeah, there we go.
1: This time of day is when we like to just look at who has been to our website, 3dradio.com, and done business with the station. And so 6 days ago, Richard from Fig Tree Pocket, which we looked up.
0: We investigated,
1: adjacent to Brisbane. 5 days ago, B from Allgate took out a band subscription for Logue Lady. 4 days ago, Christopher from Washington, Penelope from Washington, and Oscar from Washington. Mm-hmm. And then 2 days ago, Michael from Orient Point. And 2 days ago, Rosa from Unley, and 16 hours ago, Bill from Adelaide. So they're all people who've done a mixture of things, whether they've subscribed or bought merchandise or made donations. They've all done things that show that they support 3D, and the support is real monetary support that helps keep us on air. So thank you very much.
0: Yes, and we fully approve of that here at Four Course Breakfast and 3D generally. Story here from Minnesota. It's Wyoming, Minnesota. A Minnesota man faces a court date next month for allegedly setting up a homemade spike strip in his yard last spring in an attempt to keep neighborhood children off his lawn.
1: You little bastards.
0: Get off my lawn. I'm surprised he didn't just pull a gun on them. So, but no, he did a homemade. I like how it's allegedly. So,
1: well, you have to be allegedly until it's proven.
0: I know, I realise that, but it's like the fact that there's a homemade spike strip. They must have that. So
1: yes,
0: you know, the charge might be alleged.
1: But you've got to hold it open.
0: I know.
1: Yeah.
0: I know.
1: Yeah, yeah.
0: It's just funny. Kyle James Stephan, 39, is charged with one gross misdemeanor count of setting a spring gun pitfall, deadfall, or snare. So it's options. I don't know which one his falls under, and which carries a potential maximum sentence of 180 days in prison or a $1,000 fine. I think I'd probably take the $1,000 fine. 180 days seems an awful, disparate, doesn't it? 180
1: does,
0: days for $1,000. According to a
1: That's sort of only $10 a day sort of thing, isn't it?
0: Overall, according to a criminal complaint filed in the case, one of Stefan's neighbours in Wyoming, Minnesota, called police in late April to report that Stefan was yelling at her children to stay out of his yard. When officers arrived, they saw a long piece of thick plastic set in the lawn with about 43-inch screws sticking up from the plastic. Officers noticed bicycle tire tracks in the yard and said it appeared neighbourhood children would ride through the yard as a shortcut to a nearby park. If the kids were clever, they would see the strip there and they would ride really fast and jump over the strip. It would be an added sort of incentive to go through the yard, I would have thought.
1: And an added destruction to his lawn as
0: well. Exactly, exactly. As a young child myself, that's probably the option I would have taken. And the complaint states officers spoke to Stefan, who admitted placing the device to keep the kids off the lawn, and that he had previously yelled at the kids many times.
1: Yelling didn't work.
0: Yeah, that's right. That's right. But they still rode through his yard out of spite. So if you yell at people, that's sometimes what happens. They get spiteful. Stefan also allegedly told officers he did not mean to injure anyone, only scare them. But the complaint noted he seemed frustrated that the device was not effective in keeping kids off his lawn. Stefan is scheduled for his first court appearance in later this month on the 25th. So I just sort of like the idea that if you've got kids riding on your lawn because it's a shortcut to somewhere, you know, just some bunting or something, or put a fence up.
1: Yes.
0: Like, to do a device, and look, maybe he doesn't like fences, I don't know. But it seemed like there's other ways to deter the kids rather than trying to scare them with something they might not see, might puncture their bike, might injure them, or they might, as I say, makes a bit more sport for them. So let's do the jump what's his name? Old Stefan's place.
1: Yeah.
0: You're going to ride? We're going to go ride down old Stefan's place in Minnesota.
1: We've got to jump the tracks.
0: That's right. Yeah, we jump the tracks at old Stefan's place. There we go. The world, funny old place.

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0: this one for this purpose for a long time. Yeah. So this is a Texas man who's just discovered that the Civil War relic he's using as a paperweight is an active explosive.
1: All right.
0: So he's Steve Martin. He's of Atascosa County, Texas. Went to his desk as an ordinary July morning but it wasn't to carry out a routine office task. It was looking to see if his paperweight, which is a Civil War era artifact given to him by his son, was a bomb or not. And so his son Jarrett had stumbled on this shell when he went fishing in the Guadalupe River some years ago, and he gave the artifact that he found to his dad, who decided to use it as a paperweight.
1: Fair enough.
0: And so Steve Martin had this thing, 19th century explosive, large cylindrical object that weighed roughly 20 pounds on his desk for years. Conversation piece when people came into his office. Everybody that comes in there wants to pick it up and look at it and handle it.
1: Shake it.
0: And, you know, they all thought, well, it's some kind of dummy bomb.
1: Yeah.
0: And
1: hadn't exploded, can't be real.
0: And so, but his perception of the shell changed one day last month when he was going over a trucking schedule and making small talk with the truck driver. And the truck driver said he had a military background and that paperweight didn't look like a fake. and he said it could really be live ordnance. And that really looks like it could be the real deal. So he the guy called the Atascosa County Sheriff's Office, explained that I might have an active explosive on my desk.
1: Yeah, we've got an active explosive situation here.
0: And so the Lackland Air Force Base sent out explosive disposal experts to the guy's house, along with a team of emergency medical professionals, and they all came to, the experts came to the same verdict as the truck driver, except that they've got more detail on it. It's a live parrot round, an artillery shell used during the Civil War. And Steve Martin is saying, now I'm thinking, well, the thing's making a dummy out of me, right? Who's the dummy here? All this time I've had that antique bomb that could have potentially have exploded. So it was made for, they're calling it a Parrot PRRT rifle, a muzzle-loading cannon.
1: Right.
0: Yeah. And so invented by Robert Parker Parrot in 1860, used extensively by the Union Army, easily recognizable on the Civil War battlefield thanks to a reinforcing band of iron wrapped around the shell at the bottom of it. And so the bomb squad took the shell to an explosive range nearby and detonated the shell.
1: Yep.
0: And the deputy chief of the sheriff's office is saying it's amazing that those things are still turning up almost 200 years later.
1: Mm.
0: People stumble across ordnance from time to time, but usually it's not anywhere near as old as that one was. But, you know, while still active explosives from the Civil War are rare, they're still discovered on occasion. The guy was disappointed that they weren't able to preserve his bomb.
1: You know,
0: they had to blow it up, not just trickle the explosive out.
1: And you probably wouldn't want to make a cast or anything of it because it might explode while you're doing that.
0: Yeah. So he said he certainly understands the danger and will be more careful in the future. If somebody hands you something, it might be a hot potato.
1: Ooh.
0: Ooh.
1: Hot potato. Well, he could use that as his paperweight, hot potato. Don't know what he's thinking.

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Coming soon to the Hotel Metro, Awnings on the 14th of August and The Lighters on the 21st. 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

0: That's a very sweet sound there of The Pains of Being Pure at Heart. That was Higher Than the Stars, off the album of the same name, Higher Than the Stars. Tracy Thorn before that, It's All True, Out of the Woods album. And Camera Obscura, 80s fan off Biggest Bluest Hi-Fi album by the lovely Scottish outfit, Camera Obscura. 20 minutes to the hour of 11 o'clock here on the four-course breakfast on 3D Radio. Myself, Douglas Fair, Harold Micklewhite across the way. 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Got a story here from Metro UK, and it's from earlier in the week, and it's an adrenaline junkie. They're saying the person's an adrenaline junkie, and and because they're on a roller coaster, I don't know if that automatically makes you adrenaline junkie, but anyway, they're on they were filming on a roller coaster ride and were taken by surprise and they hit in the face by a flying shoe.
1: Oh,
0: flying shoe! The theme park fan was on Goliath ride at the Six Flags over Georgia in the U.S., which reaches speeds of around 70 miles per hour. That's pretty fast. To be on a roller coaster while up in the air, as the thrill seeker was recording their time on the coaster using Meta glasses, the white trainer flew off a rider in front of them and came whizzing towards the camera lenses. So we were looking at Meta glasses. We take them to be kind of glasses with camera inbuilt,
1: featuring built-in cameras for point of view photos and videos, open ear speakers for audio, and a voice activated Meta AI assistance that lets you call, text, and translate languages hands free.
0: Right.
1: So they do all sorts of things.
0: Right. Yeah. Because it's funny you said point of view, because the acronym comes up in the next sentence. The filmmaker said, "I filmed this POV while riding Goliath at Six Flags over Georgia on Sunday, 2nd of August." Shortly after the ride began, a rider in front lost one of their shoes. This is him sort of describing one of their shoes. As the coaster reached speeds of approximately 7 miles an hour, the shoe flew back from toward my row of people sitting in the coaster. In footage of the moment, the rider can be heard shouting, "Oh my God!" as the shoe makes impact with a thud. That is the noise they make
1: when it makes impact.
0: Impact's always a thud. Thud. Luckily, as the shoe crashed into the rider, he was able to catch it thudded into the rider. Apologies. Yeah, it crashed. It sort of changed from a thud. That's the noise it makes, I think, the thud.
1: Crashes and makes a thud.
0: Thud, that's okay. It, yes. Anyway, it hit them, but they actually caught the shoe. That's pretty good effort in a roller coaster traveling at 70 miles an hour.
1: When you've just been hit by a shoe to catch it.
0: That's right. And that was before it dropped into the lake beneath the ride. The catch was completely unexpected and not staged or planned in any way, he added.
1: He's caught it. How did it drop into the lake beneath the ride?
0: No, it didn't. Prevented it from doing that.
1: My apologies.
0: Prevented. Yes. The video recorded on my Meta glasses captures the entire moment from my point of view. Yeah, well, that's the point. In the film, he can be heard saying, "I got it," after nabbing the airborne accessory. The shoe's become
1: an airborne accessory.
0: It was a flying shoe. It was a white trainer. It's become an airborne accessory now. Later, he holds the shoe out in front of him, proudly declaring, "I got the shoe.
1: I got this piece of artistic footwear."
0: That's right. That's right. Yes, it's like this fitness footwear. He then holds it up in the air, refusing to let go, even as the ride speeds up. "I got hit in the face and caught a shoe." He's pretty proud of that. He can be heard telling grinning fellow riders as the roller coaster comes to a gradual stop. Once everyone disembarked from the rider managed to locate the owner of the runaway garment.
1: And give it back?
0: Yeah, the runaway garment. The shoe is now the runaway garment.
1: A runaway garment. Shoes runaway garments.
0: I know, and they're not runaway. Like, it just, anyway.
1: But did he give it back?
0: Yes, yes. He managed to locate the owner, whose friends screamed and clapped as it was returned. After the ride ended, "I returned the shoe to its owner," he added. So he did the right thing. A little bit of luck in there. Got hit in the face, or hit in the glasses with a thud. Caught it, returned it.
1: Well done.
0: Well done, fella.

Excoriating new Australian feature film, The Birthday Trip, is a pitch-black satire of Australia in the mode of The White Lotus or Triangle of Sadness. Sophisticated and sardonic, this unflinchingly funny drama takes aim at the Sydney elite and has already been hailed as one of the best Australian films of the year. The Birthday Trip is screening now at Wallace Mitcham and Wallace Mount Barker. Come see how the other half live. Badlands proudly supports 3D Radio.

0: There we go. The clapping has subsided. That was Ocean Rain by Echo and the Bunnymen, a live one there, live in Liverpool. I particularly like that version. Very nice. XTC before that, Mayor of Simpleton off the Fossil Fuel Best Of. It's the singles collection.
1: And I thought you were going to say the Fossil Fuels Best Of collection.
0: No, it's Fossil Fuels Singles Collection of XTC. And Leisure Society, Love's Enormous Wings off the Sleeper album, kicking off that bracket. And a couple of minutes to 11 o'clock when we finish up the Four
1: with Lone Tony Joe. Yep. Quick story about New Jersey officers dressing up as shrubs.
0: Ah, yeah, good.
1: So this is in Dunellen, New Jersey. Did you spot any odd-looking shrubs while driving in New Jersey on Wednesday? If you didn't, and if you were in New Jersey,
0: good job.
1: If you didn't, you might have been on your phone. The Dunellen Police Department dressed up as shrubs to catch distracted drivers in the act. So you're not going to pick them as coppers waiting just those shrubs.
0: I just passed a couple of trees. Yeah. What could go wrong?
1: Officers placed themselves on North Washington Avenue, a highly trafficked, pedestrian-heavy downtown area. And at this location, officers issued 74 citations to drivers they say were distracted by their devices within a six-hour period. An effort to enforce New Jersey's handheld cell phone law, and officers are reminding drivers to keep their eyes on the road, their phones, and not looking out for weirdly dressed green shrubs.
0: There you go. So be on the lookout. If they're not paying attention, they could be in their uniform. They probably wouldn't notice.
1: Exactly.
0: Yeah.
1: I mean, why bother?
0: That's right.
1: If they're really distracted, they're not going to be
0: not
1: going
0: see
1: to see
0: you
1: anyway.
0: That's right. Yeah. Just before we go, we're about to run away, but just to let you know, the website 3dradio.com and the app will be down for maintenance on Monday, the 10th of August, from 6 a.m. to 9 a.m. So if you're a regular listener and happen to be listening then and can't get onto the website or the app, that is the reason why I'll be back on air from 9 a.m.
1: It's just sort of the daylight hours kind of thing.
0: Yeah, that's right. So, but still be broadcasting on the FM dial and digital radio. So there's just a bit of public announcement information. We can run away now. Our job's done. We can kick off our boots and relax for the rest of the day.
1: And then it's Radiothon next week.
0: Whee!
1: Well,
0: I won't be here for the first week, but
1: you'll
0: be
1: there the next week.
0: But that doesn't mean Radiothon stops just because I'm not here. It's not. It's not about me.
1: It's not about
0: it's
1: you.
0: About, it's about the station,
1: the world at large, the radio station, and it's good, not yours.
0: That's
1: you
0: right.
1: Don't count.
0: I don't. And Lone Tony is ready to roll. So we'll go out with the Panisse Brothers' Brightside off the Australian Tour EP 2002, and we'll talk to you, or you'll hear from us next time.
1: Next time.

Something we're all worried about, of course, the beatific but maudlin sound of Ralph Stanley with a fine bit of bluegrass there. It must be the Hillbilly Help Desk with Lone Tony Joe. Yes, friends, Ralph Stanley, will you miss me when I'm gone?

Ah, the sound of early 50s country music. But in that case, not the original, which came out of Kitty Wells in 1952. It wasn't God Who Made Honky Tonk Angels. Huge song for Kitty Wells in 52. That was the Davis Sisters, round about the same time in the early 50s, singing a cover of what was an answer song. Remember answer songs? And that was pretty daring for its time in 52 because it was a male-dominant... Have you heard that term before? A male-dominated country music and women's liberation, and that sentiment was 10 years away. But there we go. Kitty Wells and the Davis Sisters had a go at it, and the answer song became bigger than the original. I think we've got the original here somewhere. It was Hank Thompson's Wild Side of Life. And Kitty Wells was blaming unfaithful men for creating unfaithful women. Oh dear, 1950s America.

One of those genre jumps we're notorious for here on the Hillbilly Help Desk. 1979, when the station 3D that you're listening to was first formed, and that was big in our time. Fisher Z, Pretty Paracetamol, and I always love a bit of falsetto singing. Pretty Paracetamol, 1979, Fisher Z. That sort of stuff's all getting re-released now because I think rock and roll's probably exhausted its creative talents, and all that was ever good has been done, maybe. Well, there's always hip-hop.

When we first heard Del Shannon's falsetto back in 1961, it was Runaway. Remember, I'm a walkie through the red to the ball and I feel a pain. All of that stuff. Well, you just heard Walk Away, not Runaway. Del Shannon, lovely stuff. And that's what the Hillbilly Help Desk does, friends. It's a genre-jumping flashback into, extreme retro and ultra nouveau in the Americana roots, blues, country, bop, blues, and schlock era.

One of the desk's favourite, Lucinda Williams, with a rather languid cover of the Rolling Stones' great number Dead Flowers, recorded during the time when she was having a bit of a health scare, over which she has now moved on, I understand. And it was the COVID era albums where she did a lot of cover stuff. And there's a whole album full of Rolling Stones covers from Lucinda Williams. She was sounding like Marlon Brando character in The Godfather, as if she had her cheeks stuffed with cotton wool. But whatever she did, we liked. And here's more out of that Lucinda Williams tribute to the Rolling Stones.

0: That ain't the trade winds you can smell. That's Radiothon 2026. 3D Radio's Radiothon is coming Friday, 14th to 23rd of August. 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
4: And supporting 3D Radio, I hope you will be considering that if you haven't done already in our Radiothon. That's the way we support ourselves, friends. We're a not-for-profit, volunteer-operated, self-sourcing, self-funding kind of operation. And how we've lasted almost 5 decades, well, somebody will have to write that story up and talk about doing the 3D survey. I attempted to do the census survey last night and bounced right off that website. I think that's going to be a story about getting the census done on the net, or maybe I just did. Maybe I did something wrong. Who knows?

Bit of ethereal psychedelic rock there from Melody's Echo Chamber. And who are they, you might well ask? Well, it's actually, she's a French musician, Melody Prochet, based in Aix-en-Provence, France. And the project began in 2012 with a collaboration with Australian musician Kevin Parker of Tame Impala. So ain't the world interesting the way musicians cross-pollinate?

Ah, the Davis sisters. You heard them at the beginning of the program with It Wasn't God Who Made Honky Tonk Angels, and that came from the same collection called Memories. And you heard Rockabye Boogie. The Davis sisters, of course, in the way of rock and roll, weren't sisters. Did we even call it rock and roll back then? But of interest, they included, there was only two of them, the Davis sisters, unrelated. Skeeter Davis was one of them. She went on to have quite a major career of her own. And I heard some very interesting echo guitar effects in there that was the beginning of that whole business, really. You're with Lone Tony Joe's Hillbilly Help Desk on 3D, looking at next program being a radiothon.

Earl Scruggs from his 70s album Anniversary Special. I think it was that stage where a great country musician like Earl Scruggs had been got to by his sons, and there was a little bit of rock and roll and rhythm and blues, and who was that singing background there? Anyway, lovely stuff out of the Anniversary Special era of Earl Scruggs.

Now, that song tells the story of a journey back to a lover. And you're going to hear another one from that same artist where she's going the opposite direction. Can't make up her mind. Well, she is 78, Shawn Murphy, and a powerhouse blues R&B singer, real powerhouse style. And she started back in 69 in Detroit as a member of Hair alongside Meatloaf. How things changed. And then she went off to Motown for years and years and worked with Little Feat as a full-time member. Who would have thought? Shawn Murphy. You just heard Mama's Home from Shawn Murphy. And you're about to hear I'm Gonna Take the Money, where she is getting away from the lover she just teamed up with.

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Just wanna know what it's like to be rolling in green on the other side. So what's in your wallet?

Always a good drum beat out of that guy, Delaney Davidson. He's from New Zealand. He started off as a drummer, but he's released several albums. Really like Delaney Davidson from Lyttelton, New Zealand. He works sometimes with Marlon Williams that we use from time to time, who travelled through here. And Delaney gets described as Gothic Americana or Country Folk Noir. And I read with interest, and was a surprise to me, he's influenced by Switzerland's blues trash scene. Who knew? Switzerland's blue trash scene. There's so much work to do.

Oh, it gets so confusing here on the Hillbilly Help Desk. That was a cover of a cover of a cover, I suspect, a song for you. I originally thought it was a Graham Parsons song, which it was at one stage. You just heard a version by of brand new cover of the cover, the Continental Drifters, out of their Blue Rose Record Company collection, Blue Rose the album, Continental Drifters the band, a song for you. Graham Parsons I heard doing it, but when I look him up, it turns out that it's a Leon Russell song. It's so hard to keep up to it all, friends. And I suddenly realised it's just gone 12 o'clock, so that means we have to get serious about our covers. We're drilling down into this song.

Okay, that's our song today, Drilling Down. That was the King Carlos Band, whoever they are. King Carlos Band, I Don't Need No Doctor. And apparently, it was originally a Ray Charles release. That was the first version of it that was around, apparently.

Oh, what a revelation he was when you're a young fella and you come across the first of the Ray Charles rock and roll kind of era stuff. So he was the first to put that one out, I Don't Need No Doctor, which was a song written by Nick Ashford and Valerie Simpson, apparently. And 66 it first came out, but I first learnt of it in my New Riders of the Purple Sage era

Oh, it's catchy, isn't it? It's a catchy one. That was a 1972 version off the wonderful Power Glide album from the New Riders of the Purple Sage. We're drilling down into variants of I Don't Need No Doctor.

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Joan Osborne from her Bring It On Home album. Joan Osborne, Bring It On Home, the album. The Staple Singers, what will they do with it?

Interesting, interesting. Very soul-drenched version of I Don't Need No Doctor. The last one coming up from Nick Ashford here.

One of the most commercially successful blues singers in the in his time, way, way back. He died in 1970, Slim Harpo. Slim Harpo. Harpo because he played the harp. The trouble is with playing the harp, the mouth organ, you can't sing at the same time. But that was huge for him, that one, King B. That's not the version I guess he did several versions of it, but that was one of them. It was originally a 1957 thing he did, and it's swamp blues in a way. Slim Harpo, here's some more from him. Well,

Started to notice that I've been seduced this program to a lot of upfront drumming. I really like what they were doing on that one, and it's happened through several tracks of the program so far. You're listening to Lone Tony Joe's Hillbilly Help Desk until 1 o'clock on 3D. That depends upon your subscription to Survive, and Radiothon is coming up starting next weekend, and I hope some of you are left with a few dollars in your pocket by the time I get here as the tail end Charlie, they used to say. Anyway, Gabby Garbutt, you just heard Gabby Garbutt from a new album, new to me, Radical Love. The track was called Lightning Held, and you're going to hear another one from Gabby Garbutt in just a moment. In fact, you're going to hear the title track, Radical Love. But at first, I must share with you a little write-up I've found. Garbutt's magically poetic lyrics conjure ocelots and axolotls alongside cortisol and dark arts. More Gabby Garbutt.

Radical Love. You just heard Radical Love, the title track from Gabby Garbutt's Radical Love album. She's probably pronounced Garbo, Gabby Garbo. And we're pressing on. We're pressing on the Hillbilly Hill.

That, friends, is Canadian alt-country slash indie from Hawk and Steel. Hawk and Steel, track called Carol, from their brand new release, Hawk and Steel, called Ain't Never Moving On. Okay, well, we're going to move on.

Oh, I guess it's a little bit late in the day to give you the usual hillbilly help desk trigger warning that you may be exposed to a sputtering banjo and squawky fiddle, and you certainly got a good deal of it in that one from the Leadbeater's. But what I like is the fact that when you look them up, they're from Amsterdam. They're Dutch. The Leadbeater's playing classic Americana hillbilly stuff. Like, here's another one from the Leadbeater's, Juice in the Crank album, Leadbeater's.

Dutch group Leadbeater's with a classic hillbilly standard there, The Cuckoo Bird, and there's more versions of that than you've probably had cups of ginseng tea.

always neglected that band. I didn't get around to it till I discovered that track, which I quite like, which was something about being a crazy Cajun cakewalk band. Not quite sure what the cakewalk is, but Redbone apparently have been at it since 1969, and the original band was formed by Chicano and Native American musicians. Little did I know.

incredibly successful mother-daughter country music duo. Can't think of a lot of mother-daughter gigs. The Judds with Wynonna and her mother Naomi, who's passed away now. So the Judds go solo, I guess. Have Mercy, the Judds from their all-time greatest hits.

The Dreadful Snakes, I love that name, The Dreadful Snakes. They even called their album Snakes Alive, and they were covering, of course, one of the greats of the hillbilly music pantheon, the Blue Yodel. Doesn't give me a number for it. It's like the Ten Commandments, the ten hillbilly music commandments. There were about 10 Blue Yodels out of Jimmy Rogers, and, well, that was one of them, from the Dreadful Snakes. Oh, it's like a... Who was that band that sounded like that at the beginning?

Oh, well, the Hillbilly Hoot Music Monitoring Team were on the job straight away. And Wombat let me know that it sounded like Fleetwood Mac. And he's right, he's right. It was actually The Family and Dylan LeBlanc from their Delusions of Grandeur release. And you'll hear another one from them in just a moment. Now, I'm aware for some newbies, there's a bit of product differentiation problem between the Hillbilly Hoot and the Hillbilly Help Desk. You're currently listening to the Hillbilly Help Desk that's operated with a mere seat warmer lone Tony Joe, whereas the Hillbilly Hoot is a live music with actual living musicians. Throughout the cold months, they've been out there in the park opposite the Avenue Shopping Centre within a walk of the station, delivering live music every Monday night at, what is it, 8 o'clock, I think. Yes, 8 o'clock. Sometimes I'm there myself. It has been so cold, but the music warms the heart, friends, and they're at it. And they've been at it for about 25 years, maybe. The station's been going 47, I think, I may have got. So the Hooters are just juniors, really.

Whoa, the high notes just about hurt me through the headphones. Now, that was a Crosby, Stills, Nash, and maybe Young. I'm never sure. He was in and out. Grumpy fella he was with regard to all that. Possibly Neil Young was part of the scene at the time, but that was huge for Crosby, Stills, Nash, and Young in the day and age of protests about the Vietnam War and Kent State. Murders. They were shot by National Guardsmen. Well, heavens above, who were they guarding? Anyway, it's a long time ago. Great harmonies, following the cost of freedom. But in this case, it was the family and Dylan LeBlanc from their Delusions of Grandeur album. So here we go. The Ditty Bops. I like that name, Ditty Bops.

A very twee ending to the Hillbilly Help Desk today from the Ditty Bops, from called Walk or Ride, from the US alternative singer-songwriter compilation. And the Hillbilly Help Desk will return in 2 weeks at the end of the Radiothon, where we will be sitting nervously hoping there's a few dollars left amongst you to make sure that the Hillbilly Help Desk can hold its head high amongst the fundraisers. That morning program before me, did they pull it in? God bless them. And anyway, Radiothon's coming up. That's the way we pay our way. So we'll see you then, I hope, in 2 weeks. I like this name too, the Styrofoam Winos, from their Any River. Styrofoam Winos with Pearls.

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Good afternoon, 3D. I am Zoe G, and I am here for the next 2 hours on 3D Radio on Bamboo Groove. And I just want to thank Lone Tony Joe for the last 2 hours on the Hillbilly Help Desk. I started off with Linda Perhacs with Parallelograms. Beautiful folk song. It is off one of her albums. I don't know the name of them at the top of my head, but I do know the story because there's a theme of lost music being revived via the internet and places like Reddit and blogs. And they found this, her, in an album pile and brought it to life. And after it was hidden for like 20 years. So I feel like it was worth coming out and playing it today because it's a beautiful, beautiful track. Let me just search Linda Perhacs. She is incredible. I recommend her if you're into folk. I'm going to play Eloise. The song is called Release.

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Monday the 3rd of August, Coma's Emerging Artists Night. Wednesday, No Wave and Splinter celebrate the journal's fourth issue with live readings. Thursday, Wheatgrass Jam. Friday, the TV dinners and Swain Sona. Saturday, Winter Wheaty Pop-Up Book Club at 2:30. And Arbor presents Winter Blues at 7. And on Sunday, the MacGuffins and the dedicated followers from 4 o'clock. The Wheaty, proudly supporting 3D Radio.

Father's Children, Who's Gonna Save the World. And before that was The Doors, Indian Summer. And at the start of the bracket was Eloise with Release. I'm gonna play Beach House. They're one of my favorite bands. Yeah. Not much to say except for to let the music play. Little rhyme there for you. 3D.

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The song is called I Need You So Much. And before that was Calm, People from the Sun and the Earth. And right at the start was Beach House, Lemon Glow. I found that Calm song yesterday. And I do love some percussive Latin infused lounge music. I love the same sort of drum beat for 6 minutes with minor changes in the inflections. You can't beat that for chilling at the bar or chilling at home and doing stuff. So yeah, I thought I'd share it with you now. I'm going to play Erykah Badu, my favorite. If you've listened to my show before, you know she is my favorite. I've chosen the song Gone Baby, Don't Be Long.

John Hassell and Farafina, and that was Flash of the Spirit in brackets Laughter. Very funky tune, very percussive. I love a bit of percussion. Can never go wrong. Before that was Thievery Corporation, Lebanese Blonde, and at the start of the bracket was Erykah Badu, Gone Baby Don't Be Long. Cool. I've chosen the song Love Proceeding, the Macro Blank remix by Bad Bad Not Good featuring Arthur Versailles. 3D Radio.

Arthur Versailles, Na Bocca de Sol. And before that was Tullio de Piscopo with Stop Bajon, Primavera, The Club Mix. It's important to mention. And then at the start of the bracket, I played Love Proceeding, the Macro Blank remix by Bad Bad Not Good featuring Arthur Versailles as well. There you go. 1 hour left with me on Bamboo Groove, Miss Zoe G, playing a variety of music, lots of Latin inspired today, and yeah, I'm loving it. It's kind of gloomy and depressing outside, so it feels good to just cruise along with a little bit of jazz fusion, a little bit of Latin, a little bit of percussion. That's right. I have chosen Jimi Hendrix, classic. I want to hear the guitar. I've chosen the song Jungle. 3D Radio.

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1: Monday the 3rd of August, Coma's Emerging Artists Night. 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And Arbor presents Winter Blues at 7. 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

Hiatus Coyote, Cannot Kick Jar, and before that was Bembeya Jazz National with Petite Sakel, and at the start of the bracket was Jimi Hendrix with Jungle. Cool. I'm going to play Acopia. They're an Australian band as well, and this song is called Be Enough.

Excoriating new Australian feature film, The Birthday Trip, is a pitch-black satire of Australia in the mode of The White Lotus or Triangle of Sadness. Sophisticated and sardonic, this unflinchingly funny drama takes aim at the Sydney

Pre-Tranta the Dancer. What a lovely melancholic tune. Definitely a story. I love a song that builds and stretches, and you can listen to the start of the song and it just crescendos throughout it all. Before that was Ella Eon with Map, and at the start of the bracket was Acopia, Be Enough. I've chosen the song Idle Eyes by The Common Saints. This is, a psychedelic alt song, and I'm excited to share it with you. 3D Radio.

That was Tomos, Soul Feels Good. What a groovy little number. I again found that song earlier this week on a compilation album where all the greatest tunes are always. And yeah, again, worthy of a share here on Bamboo Groove. And before that, I played Ronnie Foster, the summer song, the Diamond D remix. And at the start of the bracket was Common Saints, Idle Eyes. Yeah, this is where I say goodbye for the fortnight on Bamboo Groove with Zoe G here at 3D Radio. I want to remind everybody, I'm sure you've heard it a million times already, but Radiothon is coming. I reckon it starts on the 14th. So the next show that I'm in 2 weeks, it will be Radiothon, and it'll be good. It'll be very good. I love Radiothon. I love 3D Radio. This place is very, very special and very rare to come by. We're very privileged and lucky to have 3D Radio, to be able to share underground local music in a space that is 100% volunteer run. So give me a call during my show in 2 weeks and subscribe. I'd love to hear your voice. And it's good to support the station that you love. I'm going to play two more songs, and then Kelly will be here taking over from me with the B-side, the Kelly Saturday. I've chosen the song Freedag by Dungan, and I'll finish off with Simon Lucas, Space in Between. Have a good rest of your weekend. Be kind and stay warm.

always be in the attempt of understanding someone, sharing something. I know, it's almost impossible to succeed, but who cares, really? The answer must be in the attempt.

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3: That ain't the trade winds you can smell. That's Radiothon 2026. 3D Radio's Radiothon is coming Friday, 14th to 23rd of August. Radiothon is coming.

0: and welcome to the B-side with Kelly on this kind of grey Saturday afternoon. But yeah, we're needing this rain all the time, so hey, got to put up with the grey. Well, thanks so much for tuning in today, and thanks for Zoe for a fabulous edition, as always, of Bamboo Groove. Thanks, Zoe. And yeah, we've started off with a few upbeat tracks there. What did we just hear? Started off at the top with Sleater-Kinney and Entertain from The Woods. Then we had The Breeders with Wait in the Car. That's a track taken off their 2018 album called All Nerve. Yeah, All Nerve. That's N-E-R-V-E. Yeah. The Breeders have been around for a long time, American band, and that album was much later on. 2018, as I mentioned. Their fifth studio album. There you go. I liked that track. And yeah, we just heard then from The Cardigans, Swedish band, and the track My Favourite Game. Yeah, I heard that on Thursday morning, actually, that track. And that was on Magic 8-Ball, played by Maisie. And I hadn't heard it for such a long time, and I loved hearing it. So that's why we've got that one today. So thanks, Maisie. Maisie, who hosts Magic 8-Ball on Thursday morning, amongst other hosts, she does a fabulous show critiquing all the films that she's watched. She also plays amazing music, so shout out to you, Maisie. Well, it's 3:14, it's 3D Radio, 93.7 FM, and got quite a selection of different things today, going all over the shop, really, as I like to do. We're going to go in for a really different feel right now. We started off with, music that I love with women singers. Right now, today, and this week really, around the world, people are thinking about the bombing of Japan 81 years ago, the bombing of Hiroshima and Nagasaki. And it's quite extraordinary to think that that was 81 years ago now. There were many people who lived, perhaps not in Japan, but others around the world, obviously they remember it in Japan very much so, but a lot of people everywhere were alive at that time, including my mother and some friends' mothers and fathers. Yeah, so it's, that was a long time ago, but there are people who live still who remember that. To honour that tragic event and devastation of Japanese people and their country, we're going to mark that today by playing some music that speaks to that. So first up, we're going to hear from Crass and their song, Nagasaki Nightmare.
1: 1945年8月6日、日本の広島は人類最初の原爆原子爆弾の被災地となりました。その結果として20万人の人々の尊い生命が奪われたと伝えられています。その3日後の8月9日には、長崎にも原子爆弾が投下され、6万人もの人々が亡くなりました。現在どのくらいの人々が原子爆弾の後遺症で亡くなっているのかは判明できません。 原爆による死因の過半数は火傷であったとされ、原子爆弾の投下地点から半径2分の1マイル以内にいた人々はほとんど亡くなり、生き残った人々の半数も数週間以内に放射線障害で亡くなりました。 Long-term radiation effects are equally terrifying. Leukemia, genetic defects, retarded development, malignant diseases, shortened lifespan, death. Radioactive fallout is carried hundreds of miles by the wind and is deposited into the soil by rain and snowfall. The number of deaths and tragedies is a result of the explosion of nuclear bombs in the earth.

If they push that button, it's gonna blast you so high. Up in the sky, you can kiss your ass goodbye. Farewell. Goodbye, ass.

Cold Wave and their track, No Conflict, from their album of the same name from 2023. I thought that was a reasonable track to play at the end of those other two, which we'll get to in a moment. I did mention earlier that it's the 81st anniversary of Hiroshima and Nagasaki being bombed. And, yeah, the first atomic bombs to go off 81 years ago and absolutely destroy thousands of lives in the process. Yeah, it's really bleak and, you know, unimaginable, really. By the way, Ian from Nowhere Fast, he played that song, No Conflict, on Thursday on his show, and I thought, yeah, that's an amazing song. So thanks for that, Ian. And, yeah, I thought it would go pretty well with the other two songs that we played, which were Yellow Tango, Nuclear War. It's probably the funniest song, I guess, about nuclear war that you could ever imagine, that song by Yellow Tango, but it's absolutely brilliant. I love it. Yellow Tango, an American outfit, been going for decades, and... yeah, they do some great music, but that one, Nuclear War, is quite stunning, how they use the children's voices as well. Apologies for the swearing, parents out there who may have had children listening. Sorry about that. Yeah, that Nuclear War track by Yellow Tango, I took that off of the Peace Not War compilation album. That's where we heard that one from. And we started off that bracket with... Crass, the very famous English band from the late 1970s and 80s, and they were very influential and still are, actually. Many of those performers still perform under various names. Crass Collective is one of them. And, yeah, Nagasaki Nightmare was the track that we heard, and yeah, it is a bit faint in places, the beginning and the end in particular, but if you can track that piece of music down, it's really, I mean, it's dreadful listening to everything that's been said, but yeah, it's really powerful. So 81 years later, I'm not sure that the world's really learnt too much. Yeah, we haven't had anything as horrific, I don't think, as that attack in Japan 81 years ago, but I feel like it's coming kind of soon, so I'm pretty concerned about that, as I'm sure you are too, dear listener. So, yeah, pause for reflection on that atrocity, and let's hope not too many more atrocities of such a magnitude will be happening again, but yeah, don't hold your breath. All right, it's 3D Radio, 93.7 FM. Let's totally change direction here. yeah, that was pretty bleak, but that's life, isn't it? Yes, let's go on to something very, very different indeed. Let's go on to my favourite band, Eddie Current's Suppression Ring. Yeah, you'll probably be expecting me to play from their latest album. And indeed, you are correct. I will be playing from their latest album today, as I've done for the last number of weeks. It's nearly 3 months, or it's 2.5 months, since they've released In Light of Recent Events. And the Melbourne band Eddie Current's Suppression Ring are quite a phenomenon, I reckon. Well, not just me. It's many, many others who love that band. And much to my delight, not only are they coming to Adelaide, yeah, they're coming. We're waiting for the official announcement, but they are coming. So I am very excited, as many of you will be too. Apparently playing at the Woodville Town Hall, which I've actually not been to, but have heard it's a spectacular venue, and there have been many music events there over the years. So
Really looking forward to that. And yes, much to my utter delight, not only are they playing in Adelaide, but this morning on Rage, ABC television, they were programming. That's right, people. Guest programming were Eddie Current Suppression Ring this morning on Rage. And tonight they will continue. So, yeah, you probably all know this. You can watch it all back on iView if you're into that. So, yeah, they played some great tracks this morning and some of their own. And tonight, I think it's from 11 o'clock or 11:30. I can't remember what time it is. You'll be able to find out. Yeah, it'll be back on Rage tonight, and Eddie Current Suppression Ring will continue to program and chat about influences of their music career. And yeah, I look forward to the second installment on Rage tonight. So that's magnificent. So we're going to hear a couple of tracks from the new Eddie Current Suppression Ring album as I make my way through those tracks off the album. And then we're going to hear B-52s and then The Cars. And that's a couple of tracks that Eddie Current Suppression Ring chose this morning on Rage. There you go. So we're going to hear two songs that that band love, and they're both songs that I love too. So looking forward to it all. Let's start it off with the track by Eddie Current Suppression Ring, Ulterior Motives. You're on 3D.

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Thanks for joining me today, and thanks for being a listener of 3D Radio. It's wonderful. We love you. Thank you very much. And we hope you love us too. It's a sort of symbiotic relationship, isn't it? It's 3:56. Well, we just had a little collection of music there that was all kind of related to Eddie Current Suppression Ring. I was mentioning earlier that Eddie Current Suppression Ring were the guest programmers on Rage this morning and will continue this evening on Rage. And, yeah, we heard a couple of their songs from their new album. But just then we heard The Cars with Just What I Needed, a 1978 song. And that was one that was played this morning on Rage by Eddie Current Suppression Ring. They also played B-52's Private Idaho. I love both of those songs very, very much. That version we just heard of Private Idaho was a slightly different one, you may have noticed. It's from the Wedding Singer Volume 2 album. There you go. But yeah, I just kind of liked that it was a slightly different version. And yeah, that little bracket, we had two Eddie Current Suppression Rings. At the top, we had Ulterior Motives, and then we heard Empathic. And both of those tracks are off their new album, In Light of Recent Events. And yeah, absolutely loved watching Rage this morning, and we'll continue to do so this evening to see what other gems of music they decide to play. Yeah, good fun. I'm going to move on now to a band out of America called Twin Peaks.

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New track from Sunsick Daisy, Adelaide band. Bitter Start is the name of that track. Prior to that, we had a new track from NAM, Melbourne outfit, Radio Free Alice. We heard their single Kick in the Shins. We had Swap Meet prior to Radio Alice with a lovely long track entitled My Heart Breaks 2 from their new Mount Zero album. And we started off that bracket with US outfit Twin Peaks and their single Making Breakfast. They're a Chicago band, and that was from 2015, that track. You're tuned in to the B-side with Kelly on 3D Radio, 93.7 FM. It's a pleasure to be in your company today. Hope things are going along okay out there in your world, whatever it is that you're up to. A little listener announcement here. There's a note that I shall read. It says, "Hey announcers, please let our listeners know that the website 3dradio.com and the 3D Radio app will be down for maintenance on Monday the 10th of August, so that's this coming Monday, from 6 a.m. till 9 a.m. approximately. 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So, you know, those slightly older technologies, they will be working, but just not the streaming services. So just a little hiccup there and letting you know. Alrighty, it's 4:16. And we will keep on with some local music and new releases. So we've got a few new releases lined up here. We're going to start off with the Genevieves and Sprinkler.

A great collection there of Adelaide music and all new releases here on 3D Radio, 93.7 FM. Yeah, it's Kelly, it's the B-side. It's 4:31. What did we just hear? The last one just then that we heard was Dandy Buzzkills and I Dream Far Away. It's the name of their new single. Great little boppy number, that one. I loved it. Prior to Dandy Buzzkills, we had the beautiful tone and voice of Marsha Ree with her new fabulous single, 5 Years. Absolutely love her music and so delighted to hear that new beautiful single, 5 Years. We had Dom Sensitive with Joke in a Box from his new album entitled Pop Contest. And we started off that bracket of local goodness with the Genevieves, also their new single, Sprinkler. So much incredible music being put out in this fair city of ours. Yeah, it's just so much. It's coming constantly. And one cannot keep up. But we do our best. Let's just change tack a little here now.

I've been reminded that it is the third anniversary of the death of musician Rodriguez. He was a US artist, Mexican-American. He died 3 years ago, aged 81, and he had the most beautiful, sublime output of music, I think, and I hope you think so too. We're just going to hear a track of Rodriguez's now to honour his 3 year passing. This is his beautiful track, I Wonder.

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The Smithereens and Wall of Sleep, a very favourite track of mine from way back in 1986. Yeah, that was a great band, The Smithereens. They were American. That was from their album, Especially For You. We had the band London with Out on the Skids, taken off. A release called The Punk Rock Collection, 1977, that was released. We had Skinny Peach Fuzz with Rubber Johnny. And we started off that little bracket with a bit of a tribute to Rodriguez, who died 3 years ago today. And he was a fabulous musician. Interesting lyrics in the track that we just heard, which was called I Wonder, taken off of his pretty famous album entitled Searching for Sugar Man. 2012 was the release date. Yeah, he had a great style about him and, yeah, died 3 years ago today. Rest in peace, Rodriguez. Moving along, it's 4:45, so not too long until Oscillate Wildly comes up. We've got Eamon presenting Oscillate Wildly today, so stick around for that. That'll be a ripper. And let's just crack on with a bit more music. Here is Litter with Action Woman.

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Yeah, loved that. That was Awnings, Adelaide Band, with Doggy Dog World, the Jackalson's Secret Diamond Remix. Yeah, I really liked that. Prior to that, we had Teen Jesus and the Gene Teasers from Canberra with their single from a number of years back called Desk Chair, 2020, I think it came out. Green Circles, also Adelaideans, gave us Knee-Jerk Reaction. And from way back in the 1960s, the band Litter gave us Action Woman. That was taken off the Pebbles Volume 1 release, original 60s punk and psych classics. You've probably heard of the Pebbles release, dear people, if you're a long time Ready listener. Now, if you are a long time 3D listener, before I wrap up here and hand over the reins to Eamon today, we'd really love you to do our listener survey. You've probably heard the sting that we're playing. 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You can click on the link and do the survey that way, or use the QR code if you want to do it that way. And we really need your feedback so we can keep progressing and developing and be the station that you want us to be. So have your say, dear people. All right, that's a wrap from me. We're going to leave now with Adelaide band Druid Fluids and their track Dr. Miller. Take care, dear people. Please be kind. Bye.

0: excoriating new Australian feature film, The Birthday Trip, is a pitch-black satire of Australia in the mode of The White Lotus or Triangle of Sadness. Sophisticated and sardonic, this unflinchingly funny drama takes aim at the Sydney elite and has already been hailed as one of the best Australian films of the year. The Birthday Trip is screening now at Wallace Mitcham and Wallace Mount Barker. Come see how the other half live. 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

0: That was Mass Production by Iggy Pop off of his album The Idiot. You're listening to Oscillate Wildly on 3D Radio. Filling in for Ian today. I'm with Kai and
1: Catherine.
0: And we're just going to be playing some tunes for you on what is to be a rainy Saturday evening.
1: Yeah.
0: That's
1: 10 good gigs tonight too, so that's cool.
0: Yeah. Iggy Pop, The Idiot. Wicked album. Perfect closer, I think. That's the last song in that album. I was reading the other day, it was Ian Curtis's favorite, and it was on his turntable when he died. It was still there. Next up now, I've got local a new band. Release of a local band, the Genevieve Sprinkler.
1: Yeah,
0: Watched the Genevieve support Bleak Squad
1: cool.
0: the other week. Really cool set. I really liked them, really nice people. It was great fun. And this new track is really good. So I'm sure you've heard, I'm sure it's been played quite a bit, but we're here to play it again.

0: I'm Looking For You by The Scientists.
1: What's his name? Paul, I think. Played at the Weedy.
0: Was it Paul Salmon or something?
1: Paul Salmon, I think. Salmon.
0: Something like that.
1: No, he played at the Weedy. That would have been cool.
0: But yeah, we missed out.
1: I didn't even know he was playing. I would have gone to that. That would have been cool.
0: Well, we were at Bleak Squad.
1: Yeah, Bleak Squad. That was cool too, though.
0: Yeah. Cool track, that one. I like Scientist. And then before that, we had the Genevieves with Sprinkler, their new single.
1: Yeah. That one's cool.
0: Yeah, I really like that song. Really great, like, setting to watch them in. I think, like Ian was saying before, that, like, this sound is sometimes a bit, like, it doesn't do it justice in a lot of venues.
1: Yeah. If you get a wider venue.
0: Yeah, but it was perfect at the Gov. Next up now, I've got another local track, Chancery Lane with Careful What You Said from their Live at the Exeter 2025.
1: Careful You Said.
0: Yeah, Chancery Lane playing tonight at Macclesfield. If you can get down there, I think it's $10 for tickets. I think it's Three Brothers Arms.
1: Yeah, that's the name of the pub. Yeah.
0: Yeah, but if you miss them tonight, 22nd of August at the Exeter with Teenage Lust and friends.
1: Playing with Chancery Lane.
0: Yeah, it's going to be a good gig, I can already tell.
1: Yeah, me too, I can tell. Make sure you, like, buy heaps of drinks at the bar.
0: Yeah, just buy a bunch of drinks, and it's ticketless, so, you know, you just got to support venues, innit?
1: Yeah, yeah, yeah, support the local venues.
0: And the local and musicians, me, you know.
1: It's like, I'm not made out of money, like, come on, just give me a bit.
0: Yeah, we're not about the money. Yeah, I mean, Teenage Lust aren't about the money, I don't know who that is. Yeah, but Chancery Lane, Careful What You Said.
1: Careful You Said.
0: Oh, Careful You Said. Sorry.

0: with them. And
1: yeah,
0: yeah, if you get the chance, go down and check them out tonight.
1: Check them out tonight.
0: They're great people.
1: On the 22nd, when? This month?
0: Yeah. 22nd of August as well. So book it in your calendars. This this next song is for the great Kathleen, Arnie Kath, happy birthday. This one's Tower of Song, covered by Nick Cave and the Bad Seeds.
2: 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I'm a

0: this. I had no choice. I was born like this, with a golden voice. 27 angels from the great beyond. Oh, well, they tied me to this table right here in the Tower of Song.
1: You can stick your needles in a voodoo doll. I'm sorry, baby, but it don't look like me at all. I'm standing by the window where the light is strong. They don't let a woman kill you in the Tower of Song.
0: I've grown bitter, bitter. Of this you may be sure. The rich have got channels in the bedrooms of the poor. And there's a mighty judgment.

0: And now you can say that I grown bitter, but of this you can be sure. The rich have got the channels,
1: and the bad ones are the poor.
0: And there's a mighty judgment coming, but it won't take long.
1: Maybe wrong.
0: Terrence.

0: After 3 long years, the Mark of Cain return, playing the Highland Street Music Hall, Saturday 21st of November, with special guests Stabber from the Knifey Wifeys and Witchspit. 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
1: 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Next up now.
2: Warning.
1: we had Nick Cave and the Bad Seeds cover of Tower of Song there for Arnie Kath. Now, next up, we've got...
2: Just going to put a profanity warning out
1: there.
2: Yeah,
1: before I say this, I just have to warn you all. There is some profanity in this title. Yeah, so bad. This next song is called Dirty Three, Everything's Fucked. So, yeah, I hope you covered your ears for that one. Yeah, cool track. Warren Ellis, part of the Dirty Three. The guitarist from Dirty Three also played with Bleak Squad. Really nice guy. Stole his set list. So, I'm sorry to him for that.
2: Whatever his name is.
1: But he was chill about it, so it's all right. But enjoy this track.

0: Floating by Julie Cruz. And then before that, we had Dirty Three with Everything's Effed.
1: Fricked.
0: Next up now, we've got a really cool track.
1: Yeah.
0: Kyle, what do you want? Kathy, you've
1: this
0: got...
1: Kathy.
0: You'll have something to
1: you
0: say
1: speak
0: about this.
1: Speak about this one.
2: The Cleaners from Venus one?
0: Yeah.
2: I don't really know what this song... This song was, like, obviously written about Syd Barrett, but, like, I don't know much about its origin. Like, they... All their, like, albums are, like, really, like, funky dream poppy.
1: It's jangle pop. It's, like, the start of jangle pop.
2: No, yeah. They were, like, the continuum of it.
0: Yeah.
1: Yeah, after the Birds and stuff.
2: Mm.
0: Yeah.
1: The Birds are the main influence of jangle pop.
0: Yeah.
1: Well, yeah, with the jangly guitar.
0: Like 60s guitars.
1: Yeah, listen to the song and tell me it's not a Birds guitar track.
0: I'm not sure if this one's different as well, but yeah, I don't know if it's a different version or anything, but I suppose we'll see, because I didn't listen to it before. All right.
1: A song for Syd Barrett.
0: A song for Syd Barrett.

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1: 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What are you doing, bro?
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2: Yeah, Nikki and the Corvettes. That's a cool pop song.
1: Yeah.
2: Another cool girl pop band.
1: Yeah.
2: You're playing another cool one later, which is a good one, but we won't say it yet.
1: It's a surprise. Yeah.
2: Take a guess.
1: You got to listen for the whole show to get to there.
2: Definitely inspired by like all the Renonettes, I'd say. Yeah. All that stuff.
1: And then before that, we had Cleaners from Venus with A Song for Syd Barrett. Cool version, that one.
2: Yeah, it was just sped up.
1: That was a nice surprise. I probably should have listened to that before I put it on there, but well. Next up now, I've got another one of your picks.
2: Oh, yeah. Television personalities, part-time punks.
1: Yeah.
2: I think this is a song having a dig at all the people who dress up as punks on the weekend and go out, but like during the day, they'd work a corporate job.
1: Yeah.
2: Or work for the government.
1: Yeah. I quite liked it. It's a bit more like, it's like kind of stripped back, you know.
2: Yeah, it's cool. I dig it.
1: And then I'm going to play these ones back to back, I reckon. We'll have My Bloody Valentine after that one.
2: Slow.

0: Slow by My Bloody Valentine.
1: Before that was it Television Personalities, Parked on Punks. Cool song.
0: Two cool tracks. Like that. I like that My Bloody Valentine album a lot. That,
1: the blue one.
0: The rare EPs.
1: It's blue, isn't it, the cover? Yeah.
0: Yeah. Some really cool like songs on that album.
1: Well, Part-Time Punks, that song is actual like jangle pop as well. You can hear the jangly guitar. It's cool.
0: Yeah.
1: Yeah.
0: I like that one as well.
1: Bands, yeah.
0: Next up now, we've got Maiden Name.
1: Local band, I think.
0: Yeah, live from their live set at the Metro in 2024.
1: 3 years back.
0: I know they're playing in October, actually, at the Grace Emily.
1: Mm. Oh, yeah.
0: With... Teenage Lust. Teenage Lust. I know, like.
1: Yeah, it's a coincidence. I didn't. Yeah. Quinky Dink.
0: You know, you just gotta, like, support
1: the
0: cool bands around.
1: Yeah.
0: Next up, Maiden Name with Teaser. And then it's gonna be followed with a word from our sponsor.
1: Oh.

excoriating new Australian feature film, The Birthday Trip, is a pitch black satire of Australia in the mode of The White Lotus or Triangle of Sadness. Sophisticated and sardonic, this unflinchingly funny drama takes aim at the Sydney elite and has already been hailed as one of the best Australian films of the year. The Birthday Trip is screening now at Wallace Mitcham and Wallace Mount Barker. Come see how the other half live. Badlands proudly supports 3D Radio.

That was a letter by, where is it? By Tony Burnett from Visitors, and Tim Hudspeth. Cool track. I like that a lot. I think I saw something in the information about it that it was like similar to the Go-Betweens or something. Yeah, we love the Go-Betweens. Yeah, cool track from Tony. We're good mates with him. He's a nice guy. I love Tony. And then before that, we had Maiden Name with Teaser from their live Metro recordings. Yeah, so two local tracks back to back. Next up now is one we've been playing a lot recently in our spare time. God Star by Psychic TV. Let's have a go.

0: Driveway to Driveway by Superchunk.
1: And before that was Godstar by Psychic TV.
0: Yeah, two really great songs.
1: About those evil people in the stones that took all of bloody, what's his name's fame?
0: Brian Jones's
1: fame. Yeah. Without, like, Brian Jones was a cool guy in that band before. Yeah. That, like, Mick and Keith were jealous. That's why they kicked him out of the band.
0: Yeah.
1: And
0: something like that.
1: And orchestrated his death or something like that.
0: I don't know if it went that far.
1: No, watch the documentary. That was good.
0: Yeah. Now, next up now, we've got The Gun Club with She's Like Heroin to Me. We're running short on time now. The two nice geezers who rang up to request, your request has been accepted. It's on at the end. So, stay tuned for that. They did pick good songs, so I can't blame them. The Gun Club.

0: She's Like Heroin to Me by the Gun Club. Next up now, we've got Night Rites waiting for My Spaceman. Night Rites are playing tonight, the Grace Emily with Dainty Morsels.
1: Yeah.
0: I just saw the set times.
1: Yeah.
0: So you all can finish the show and then
1: head over Grace.
0: Yeah, you can hang around for an hour and like chill out and
1: have
0: then
1: dinner maybe or something
0: get down to the Grace Emily. You don't want to miss Night Rites shows. They're like amazing.
1: Peak band, Adelaide.
0: Yeah, like definitely my favorite. But yeah, this one's off of the Dark Transmissions compilation. Our good friend Greg Peters put that one together. He does his own radio shows on, I think it's Eardrum Buzz. His show's called Vapor Trail.
1: Wonder what it's named after.
0: But yeah, shout out to Greg for giving me some local recommendations today. And yeah, just shout out to Greg. Love Greg.
1: Big up Greg.
0: This
1: one's for you, Greg.
0: Enjoy this one. Hopefully it'll get you in the Grace tonight because we'll be there.

0: Souvlaki space station, that slow dive off of Souvlaki. And then before that, we had Night Rites with Waiting for My Spaceman. Very Spaceman 3 inspired track, I can tell. And a cover of Velvet Underground in there. I'm waiting for live, the man. Yeah. Well, it was on there.
1: Oh, yeah. I didn't even realize. I was too busy talking about other stuff.
0: Yeah, I couldn't remember which. Because I remember hearing that in the set when we went to the
1: and
0: gig.
1: It was cool as.
0: Yeah. They also supported
1: the Black Angels.
0: Yeah, Black Angels recently.
1: So cool,
0: I'm kind of annoyed that we missed out on that. Yeah. Like, had no money at the time, though. So, that's all right. Plenty more to come. Next up now, we got the Shangri-Las, Past, Present, and Future. Definitely inspirations to that Nicki and the Corvettes track.
1: 100%.
0: Shangri-Las are great, inspired so much stuff.
1: Yeah, especially
0: Mary Chain.
1: Adding samples into songs as well.
0: Yeah, they were kind of the first.
1: The motorcycles, yeah.
0: Yeah. Shangri-Las, the best.

silent joys and broken toys, laughing girls and teasing boys. 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I called it love. I mean, it felt like love. There were moments when, well, there were moments when present. Go out with you? Why not? Do I like to dance? Of course. Take a walk along the beach tonight? I'd love to. But don't try to touch me. 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That will never happen again. Shall we dance?

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I'm all packed up and I'm on my way, and I'm gonna fall in love. But at the moment, it doesn't look good. At the moment, it will never happen again. I don't think.

0: Fool Around by Adelita. Adelita of Magic Dirt and of Bleak Squad and
1: all that stuff.
0: Really cool stuff she makes. That's one of her solo things. She's coming to Adelaide again in October for the Weedy.
1: The Weedy, but it's sold out, isn't it?
0: Yeah, so if anybody has a couple of tickets, they're looking to sell.
1: I'm just going to go sit at the front bar. It's pretty close to like where they play at the Weedy.
0: Yeah.
1: Like, they might shut the door. You probably still hear it.
0: Yeah. But if anyone wants to sell a ticket to me, let me know. Next up now, we've got our requests and then one extra because of the Night Riot song. We're going to play some Spaceman 3 at the end. But for now, we've got X-Ray Specs with Bondage Up Yours.
1: Up Yours.
0: And then Lydia Lunch with Roland S. Howard for Cisco Sunset.
2: Some people think little girls should be seen and not heard, but I think...

0: Cisco Sunset.
1: Lydia Lunch and Roland S. Howard.
0: Yeah. And then before that was She's... What is it? Bondage Up Yours.
1: Oh, Bondage Up Yours. Yeah, by X-Ray Specs.
0: X-Ray Specs.
1: Cool recommendations.
0: Yeah, thank you for those shouts.
1: Yeah.
0: Yeah, next up now, I think no one's here yet, so this may or may not be our last song. If it is, thank you for listening in.
1: Yeah.
0: We're Eamon, Kai and Catherine, and we're filling in for Ian, who will be
1: Ian to go
0: back next week, I think. He's a bit sick.
1: Under the weather.
0: Yeah. Yeah, thanks for listening. You've been listening to 3D Radio. 93.7 FM.
1: Adelaide's progressive radio for almost 50 years.
0: Yeah. Enjoy this one. Spaceman 3 with Hey Man.
1: And then
0: a word from our sponsors.

0: What's on this week at the Wheat Sheaf Hotel, Feverton?
1: Monday, the 3rd of August, Coma's Emerging Artists Night. 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

Yeah, you're listening to Top 20 Plus One. Continuing on, I'm Eamon. Just done the last show. Keeping it going. What was that? Spirus with Away. I quite like that one. That was number 21 for this week. If you don't know, Top 20 Plus One is the most played new releases for this week. Spirus is a local band. That's all I got to say. Next up now, we're going to have Inkswell. This is two tracks off of their album. So we got A1 Creator and B1 Stand Out in the Crowd. Let's do it.

0: That ain't the trade winds you can smell. That's Radiothon 2026. 3D Radio's Radiothon is coming Friday, 14th to 23rd of August. 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
1: Excoriating new Australian feature film, The Birthday Trip, is a pitch-black satire of Australia in the mode of The White Lotus or Triangle of Sadness. Sophisticated and sardonic, this unflinchingly funny drama takes aim at the Sydney elite and has already been hailed as one of the best Australian films of the year. The Birthday Trip is screening now at Wallace Mitcham and Wallace Mount Barker. Come see how the other half live. Badlands proudly supports 3D Radio.
2: Hello, you are listening to 3D's 20 plus 1 for this week. Exciting things. And yeah, if you're wondering, did Eamon's voice just change? You've got great hearing because, yes, it's Ian here who does the show on Thursdays Nowhere Fast. And yeah, thanks heaps for Eamon stepping in there because we've had a bit of a kerfuffle. I don't know if Eamon said, but somebody wasn't rostered on for this week's 20 plus 1, but that's okay because we've still got the list and we've got people here at the station ready to jump in. But Eamon's off to a gig now, so I hope him and his friends have lots of fun, and yeah, and I'll catch him another day. But let's go back. What did we just have? We had number 20, which was Inkswell, and the tracks we played was B1, Stand Out in the Crowd, featuring Colonel Red, and then we had A1 Creator featuring Alice Payne and Willie Dynamo. So yeah, so those were very funky little housey numbers there. Shall we get on to getting into the 20s? I think we're gonna hit number 19. Who is it going to be? Let's find out. It is 13 Days with their song Winter. And this is a local band, fresh to the charts. So let's have a little listen together. Eamon loaded this one up. Let's go.

Some quiet footsteps there towards the end of that track. But yeah, that is 3D listeners, your number 19, 13 Days and their song Winter. Yeah, like kind of like an emo sounding track there. But hey, we

All right, 3D listeners, hello, are you still listening? Because you just heard number 18 for this week, which is the new EP from Cherry Daisies, Kill You With Kindness, and I played two tracks from that. I played the one that is called Kill You With Kindness, and then I played Easy from the EP Kill You With Kindness. But I don't know about you, but I feel like that would go really nice with a red wine in the Adelaide Hills, that EP. It was very warm and cozy. Felt like you needed to wear a knitted sweater listening to that one. But we keep persevering forward, don't we? We keep finding out step by step what will be number one this week. We're going to number 17. This one's one that's returned. It was in the charts, it went out, and now it's back again. So maybe that's giving you some hints and stuff. But I've picked out two songs from it, and I hope you enjoy. It's another local, so yes, listen closely.

Heartwarming songs there. That was by Ryan Martin John, who's returned to the charts with his release Big Love. And I played from that album Big Love, I played just then Honey. Oh, wait, no, I played Ways to Fall, and before that, I played Honey, Honey. Yes, very cute. I think it came up on Shuffle for me the other day, and I was like, whoa, what a wholesome sounding voice. And so, well-deserved to get back in the 20+1. Great album. But yes, yeah, so moving forward, because that was number 17. Number 17. And we're moving on to number 16. That's how numbers work, you know? And what is it going to be? I'll give you a hint. I will play it and you have to hear it first before I tell you. But it's going to be a single. And it is also local again. Just too much good local music. All right, let's go. Number 16.

That was your number 16 for this week, Adelaide, and let me tell you what it was. It was Brave Mistakes with their song Claim to Be, their new single. Oh, well, no, well, not claiming to be their new single, but the song is called Claim to Be. So yes, but yeah, another wholesome track. We've got a bit of a flow going on here. And next up is another local one for number 15. And let me check. Yes, it's their fresh new entry into the charts. It's a band you've probably heard before on the air. It's nice to see that they've released some new music. But let's get into it. Number 15. What could it be? Let's hear it.

Yes, it was the Dandy Buzzkills. I know, I could hear y'all screaming out, "Is that the Dandy Buzzkills with their new single?" Yes, you're damn right. And that's their song, "I Dream Far Away." And you know what number they just reached? They reached 15. Number 15. And yeah, so freshly jumped in the charts. Who knows? Maybe we'll get some more spins throughout the week and it will go further up. But yes, lovely to hear them back with some new music. Going forward, this is the 20 plus one, so there must be a number one coming. Let's get into the next track. It is, I will say, it is from a compilation. You might have seen it on the recent 20 plus ones. But I picked out a track from a band that I really like that was on this compilation. And so this will be your number 14th. Let's just say it is the Dressed in Black Goth Divas from the Dark Side, 1941 to 2025. And yes, I chose Cocktoo Twins with Ice Blink Luck. All right, let's go.

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2: Ahoy there. Yes, it is your captain speaking. Mr. Ian, I don't know if maybe you recognize my voice. I do know we're fast on Thursdays, 4 till 5, so you can catch me there anytime, you know, just between that hour, yeah. But let me tell you what we heard. We heard Cocteau Twins with Ice Blink Luck, and that was off the Dressed in Black compilation, Goth Divas, From the Dark Side, 1941 to 2025. I hope I can be a goth diva one day. Maybe I already am. Who knows? But that was number 14. So yeah, we're getting close to halfway there. So we must keep moving forward. And here's a well-known local band coming in at number 13. They've scooched up a little bit, I see. Last week they were 14th, and now they're moving forward. I wonder what it could be. Maybe if you quickly check our Instagram, you'll be able to see. But I'm going to be too quick, and I'm going to play a track from them. All right, number 13 this week.

What one was that? That was number 13 for this week, Adelaide. Round of applause for Any Young Mechanic, taking the step up from 14 to 13. Keeping in the charts with that album of theirs, The Modern Shoe is Ruining the Foot. But we must keep stepping forward. Thank you to the lovely call. That was very nice. And it's great to know people are listening out there and patiently waiting to hear what is going to reach number one this week. I shall tell you this number 12 that's coming up next, it's returning. So it's been in the 20 plus one before, but it's made a miraculous jump back in and in a very good spot as well, right pretty much in the middle. So let's find out what it is after Any Young Mechanic just took 13. All right, let's go. What is number 12 going to be? I'll let you find out after the track.

Whoa, that is your number 12, and it's Solly Fern, another local artist. That's what I love about the 20 plus one, is that because we're a local alternative station, a lot of the new releases that get a lot of spins, and because we love our local musicians, you often gets into the 20 plus one, and it's almost like a little playlist of bands to keep an eye out for. So yes, that was Solly Fern from from her new EP, Into Halves, and that was the sing that was the track Into Halves. But yes, that and yes, and that one was returning. That was returning to the 20 plus one. So congratulations. Let's keep moving. Number 11. Let's see what we've got in store for you. This is number 11 on 3D Radio's 20 plus 1. All right. Are your ears perked up? Let's go.

And it's Ian coming back onto the microphone to tell you what number that was in our 20 plus one here at 3D. That was Broken Waves with their single Unlucky with an exclamation mark. And that is number 11 this week. They were number 5 last week, so they've taken a little bit of a drop down, but they're staying... They're staying in the 20 plus one, which is, it's a hard feat to keep. We're about to tap into number 10. And would you like a hint, listener? Like, I won't tell you straight away. But let's just say these people maybe come from Paris with this type of band name. So that's a little hint, but they are local. They are from here. So let's hear it. This is number 10 for this week.

Bosch. That was a lovely track from the Parisians. Wee wee wee. I wonder how many times that joke has been made. But anyway, that was a really lovely track. I really enjoyed it. That was Sully and Sage. And that single got to number 10. Number 10. That's a great number if you're a footballer. Yeah, usually playing a goal scorer role there. Always wanted that number. Did play with it a little bit. Anyway, that's enough about me. Let's continue on. And yes, number 10 there, Parisians. And that was their first entry in. They jumped straight in there, smack bang in the middle. So, but let's continue. The next one is a return. They've returned to the 20 plus one, and in good fashion, on number 9. This is a pretty cool local band. I'm pretty sure they opened for, I believe it was AC/DC. But yes, lovely group they are. And I will, as just like before, I will leave it as a surprise. But yes, shall we hear this new single of theirs? Let's go.

All right. Yes, that was Oscar the Wild. That's such a great local band. And that was their new single, Sunrise. And that one returned to the charts here at 3D. And that's sitting very nicely at number 9. And yes, we will keep stepping forward because it's almost 8:30. And I gotta get to number 1 before 9 o'clock. So let's go into the next track, which is one that this band was number 2 last week, and now is at number 8. That's not too bad of a fall down, but it is a little bit of a drop. But yes, I'll tell you what the band is this time. It is the Asteroid Belt from their new album or EP, Wah Wah Yeah Yeah, and I've picked out Secret Valley. So let's listen to that track. Maybe I'll squeeze in another one afterwards. Let's see.

Ooh, absolutely shredding away there. That was the Asteroid Belt, and they slipped into number 8 this week on the 20+1. Yes, and that's from the Wawa Yaya EP or album, and they were number 2 last week. Now number 8, and I just played you Secret Valley. Just had to quickly check my notes there, but yes, let's keep stepping forward. We're going on number 7 now. Lucky number 7. This artist was 12th last week. And with their EP, they're also another local band, and they've jumped up to number 7. All right, this is Vic Conrad with What Did Roma Say?

0: This week at the Hotel Metropolitan, Thursday, August 6th, Southside, St. Agnes and Jet Set Zero. 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
1: Awesome. Awesome set of gigs coming up at the Metro, it sounds like. I heard a bit of Awnings was there. They're always really cool to watch. But let me tell you what song you just heard. You heard Vic Conrad from the Four Songs EP, and the track you heard was What Did Roma Say? And which is so catchy. I was listening to that and I was just like tapping my foot away. What did Roma say when he went home? Yeah, catchy little earworm of a track. No wonder it got all the way to number 7. But let's get on to a track that's number 6 and only went down by 2 spots. It was 4th last week. And it's the Dom Sensitive album, Pop Contest. And let's start off with a track called Faint Like a Star.

I know where Dan Treacy lives, because Dan Treacy lives next door to where I live. When I grow flowers up the fence, Dan Treacy pays them compliments. 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I know where Dan Treacy lives,

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0: desire. 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
1: Gee, he's a good bowler, Dad. 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
0: They never really play for keeps. They break for tea and count lorikeets. My kids know where Dan Treacy lives, and Dan Treacy gifts them birthday presents.

when Zhao comes to visit, we all go out to dinner. He's very popular with the locals and very good at backing vocals. Zhao Head knows where Dan Treacy lives, and now Zhao Head knows where I live. I know where Dan Treacy sleeps. Dan Treacy's the real king of the real Queen Street.

Dom Sensitive coming in at number six. I played two tracks of his. Dom Sensitive, I played Faint Like a Star, and then I played I Know Where Dan Tracy Lives, or Tracy Lives, from the pop contest album. And yeah, got in number six, was number four, and it was, you know what it was kind of giving me a little bit? It was kind of reminding me of Gary Wilson if he was Aussie. So yeah, there's check out Gary Wilson if you don't know him. Very quirky pop music. But let's get into the next one. We have number five coming up, number five, and it's Anna Anastasia with No Sympathy. All right, let's hear it.

That was number 5 for this week, and it was Mighty Fine. What a fantastic track. Anastasia always comes through with some great songs. Like, wow, top to bottom, that song was fantastic. And that, well, I'll tell you the name actually of the song too. It was No Sympathy. It was a single that she's released, and it's jumped into this top 20 plus one for the first time, and it's gone straight to number 5. Fantastic. And next up is an artist that was number seven last week, but has made it all the way up to number 4 with a great album. They've been moving up and down in the charts, and I've picked out a song by Ella Eon, Blue Black Crows. Let's go.

Gorgeous, absolutely gorgeous song. That was Ella Eon from their new album EP, Liminal Archive. And that song there was Blue Black Crow. Coming in at number four, and you can't see it, but I'm holding up four fingers right now because I'm that into this top 20 plus one. It's exhilarating stuff because what will be number one? Because the next one is another one that's just jumped into this top 20 plus one, coming in at number three. And she actually popped in here earlier today. And this is My Cherie with 5 years. It's a song about getting over a very long term relationship. So listen in. It's been getting lots of spins this week.

That was My Cherie with 5 years. Fantastic track. What a belter when it gets towards the end. But yeah, that's a first time jumping into the top 20 plus one for that track, and it's gone straight to number 3. So let's see if it goes up or down next week. But let's get into another another brand new release that's jumped straight to number 2, and it's Sunsick Daisy with Bitter Start.

Awesome. What a fantastic single from Sunsick Daisy. I've been really enjoying that. Again, really heavy shoegaze there. And sounding, sweeping us up into a misty dream there. But yeah, I know that song's been getting a lot of plays this week because I even played it in my playlist. But yes, that was number two. And I've left it really to the wire here. So we're going on to number one. And you probably are thinking, I haven't heard this band yet. And we're all the way at number one now. So it's Swap Meet with their new album, Mount Zero, and I've picked out the song Sand. But yes, that's going to be all from me, Ian, here. And thanks, Eamon, for being able to fill in at the beginning of this 20 plus one. Next week, they'll be back to the normal roster. Next up is The Great Unwashed. So get keen for that. But let's listen to number one for this week, which is Swap Meet. And let's listen to Sand. Woo!

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1: I wasn't lying when I said that we've taken over Saturday night from now on. 93.7 FM 3D radio. That was Swap Meet with a song. Can I tell you something? Does the top 20 plus one go up or does it go down? Does it count up?
2: It counts down.
1: It counts down. And we finish with the number one.
2: Yeah. Which
1: makes sense because it's Swap Meet.
2: Which one is the plus one is what I've always wanted to know. Is it in the middle? Is it at the end? Or is it at the start?
1: They should cut it.
2: Just top 20?
1: Just get, yeah, you know, come on. Let's be real.
2: What, you couldn't get it done in the first 20? Needed the extra?
1: I reckon you could do it in three. I reckon you could say this is the top three. Let's cut the fat here, guys. You know, do we need to hear the 20th most played song? No, I'm kidding. I shouldn't be having to go. Because that's obviously, you know.
2: Well, it's kind of a funny bit, isn't it?
1: Yeah,
2: the fact that, like, I don't know, maybe 20 songs is
1: a
2: big deal.
1: I'll take the one. You know, check the one.
2: You're listening to the plus one.
1: Well, what if we did like the top million and we started? Because there probably is a million songs in here in this massive library.
2: Would there be a million? I don't think there's a million, but songs actually.
1: Yeah, songs.
2: Songs.
1: I reckon they could be close, and we could probably just go.
2: Yeah, maybe
1: forwards in time.
2: Yeah,
1: eventually. We'll hear. I don't know. Probably some Drake song event or something. How are you going though, Elvin?
2: I'm off chops, mate.
1: Yeah?
2: Yeah. I've had a big week, you know, crazy week. Nothing's happened, but I just feel like it's been crazy.
1: That's nice.
2: What about you, Albert?
1: I just can't wait to hear the sound of this next song that I'm about to play.
2: The music of this next song.
1: This is Oil and Monk with a song called Surf.
2: I love this song.
1: Do you?
2: No, it just sounds like Oasis.
1: It's almost there.

0: The Great Unwashed.
1: That was the Doherty Column with Remember Me. Before that, Olin Monk with Surf. 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My name's Albert.
2: My name's Elvin.
1: And this is Great Unwashed. The Great Unwashed.
2: You know you don't have to... Do you remember Chocolate Rain? That song by Tayzonde.
1: Let's just go through what you've just said. You don't have to... What you said is, I quote, you don't have to pause. You know that song... Chocolate Rain. Did you just totally abandon conversation you're going to try to have in favor of talking about Chocolate Rain?
2: I'm getting there.
1: You're getting there?
2: You know that video?
1: Yes. Where of him singing, where he breathes, he goes away from the mic.
2: He goes like that, yeah. Do you know, you don't have to breathe away from the microphone.
1: No, I do it, but sometimes I get this weird thing where I think I'm going to throw up onto the mic. It's really bizarre, because
2: you're not a queasy guy.
1: Well, I'm not nervous about doing this show. We've done it so much, and you know, I have so little respect for anyone that's listening right now.
2: Yeah.
1: But no, I'm kidding. I love all the listeners.
2: No, you're not.
1: I do. I love the listeners.
2: Well, you might love them, but...
1: And speaking of, I've got a little note I've got to read here that says, please let our listeners know that the website, 3dradio.com, and the app will be down for maintenance on Monday, 10th of August, from 6 a.m. to 9 a.m., roughly. We will still be broadcasting on the FM dial and digital radio. Thanks.
2: You heard it here first.
1: So, yeah, the cat's out the bag.
2: You know what? You know what I've been doing lately?
1: Come on.
2: I've been putting my cat in a bag.
1: Just swinging it around your head?
2: Yeah.
1: I'll tell you a story.
2: It's awesome.
1: So, back in the day, I think you could still do it. My sister went to a relative of mine went to kindergarten, and she...
2: You can still do it?
1: She can still do it. But they used to have this animal, they used to have a chicken there, and you take the chicken home and you'd learn responsibility about the chicken and chicken responsibility, because that's a big
2: class
1: part.
2: Class pet, yeah.
1: Yeah, it's chicken a big part of adult life. And is learning to deal with the chicken. Anyway, they had this chicken called Sooty, and this chicken was lovely.
2: Yeah.
1: Great chicken. Bit of an old bird, though. Literally. And she hadn't laid an egg in years.
2: Yeah.
1: And when she stayed with us for the night, we put her in the shed, because this was before we didn't have a chook thing
2: at the time. Yeah, yeah, yeah.
1: And my dad went in there and he accidentally left on this, like, the strobe setting on his bike, right? and we left our cat in there. The cat got into the shed as well. And so this poor chicken spent the whole night in a strobing shed. And it laid an egg for the first
2: time.
1: this poor thing just go through this like psychedelic torturous experience that this bird would obviously just not understand. And it laid an egg.
2: You've hypnotized the chicken.
1: Yeah, I know. It's
2: just laid an egg.
1: I know, isn't that
2: crazy? Insane. I'm crying. Oh my God.
1: I know, that's fun, isn't it?
2: That was awesome, bro. Way to go.
1: Well, yes.
2: That was a really good story.
1: That was a good story. And you got to end on a high note on radio, so we're going to go to the next song. Yeah. So, this is Bob Dylan with a song called Lovesick, and a bit of late career Dylan.
3: Jesus Christ.
1: I know.
2: This is going to be great.
1: Hey, if I play a song, I'm going to play it.
2: Yeah. Let's play it, darling.
1: 93.7 FM.

0: They are washed 3D.
1: That was Ramirez with a track called Amy, but Ramirez is actually Dean Blunt, and that's a little side project from Dean Blunt there.
2: Is that suitable? Is that appropriate to call yourself Ramirez?
1: In what way? In like you've like a like sort of stolen valor

0: Los Muertos.
1: And it's also very similar to this other bar. It's like this sort of new thing that's happening where it's just like, it's a bar that other things happen at. It's not enough for it just to serve alcohol. We've now got to have
0: a thing. A thing to do.
1: Here it's, they've got...
0: they've got pool, they've got shuffleboard,
1: interactive mini golf.
0: Yes, they've got a mini, like a VR, not a VR, but like a mini golf thing. And every time I walk past it, no one is doing it. No one is using it. It's so funny.
1: Fair enough.
0: Yeah. But what is this?
1: There's this other place called Bowler's Clubhouse, which is the same thing, which is like, I don't know, it's in the city somewhere.
0: Table tennis? And
1: it's
0: Pulteney like, Street?
1: No, it's got this weird, like all these like bizarre kind of games. They've got a silent bowl pit. They've got a bowl pit. They've got silent disco karaoke.
0: Oh, how filthy would the bowl pit be? Oh my gosh.
1: Yeah, I know.
0: How do they clean it?
1: Yeah, I know. It's kind of, I guess you'd have to polish each bowl individually. But I'm looking at this and it's started by two people that won Big Brother.
0: Oh, did they win?
1: Well, maybe this was their Big Brother money. I don't know.
0: I want to get Big Brother money. You know what I mean?
1: But it's like, you know, when you find out someone
0: trying to get my money up,
1: started a bar. And I'm like, it's okay to say this place is terrible because it's owned by people interstate. Because no one from South Australia would ever win Big Brother.
0: Has I'm sure someone from
1: no, I SA don't think it's won. Within the constitution of South Australians to do that.
0: Yeah,
1: we're, to place super highly on reality television.
0: Yeah,
1: because you need to have that sort of Victorian accent, that drawl,
0: you've got to have something wrong with you. You've got to have a certain lack of sex appeal.
1: Yeah, exactly.
0: Which South Australians just don't have.
1: They have in abundance.
0: Yeah. Well, no, they don't have a lack of sex appeal.
1: They don't have a lack of it.
0: Yeah, we are oozing sex appeal here in SA. You know what? I met two...
1: I'm actually too tired to even just begin to talk about why we can even not say that.
0: I met these two Irish people at Ancient World the other night.
1: Lovely.
0: At the swap meet gig.
1: Mm-hmm.
0: And they were so rude to me.
1: Okay, but why is it bad that they're Irish?
0: Well, it was just basically that they were tourists. Okay. And it was so funny because one of them, they were rude to me, I think, in a nagging way where they were like trying to like,
1: I thought they would have loved you because you kind of look like an elf.
0: Yeah, well, they did like me, but they were very rude to me. Do you know what I mean?
1: Oh, yeah.
0: Yeah. Like they were nagging me.
1: That's interesting.
0: It was bizarre. Yeah. And one of them is like really getting in my personal space, which I think in some countries is called flirting.
1: And in Ancient World as well, I probably would say.
0: But I told her, I was like, oh, sorry, can you actually like take two steps back? Because you're like, we have a really weird thing in Adelaide about personal space. Where we're like really sensitive in Adelaide. It's a very Adelaide specific thing.
1: It's the pressure from, you know, being so close to the... That's funny. Yeah. That's really funny, actually.
0: I was like, can you step back a bit? Because in Adelaide, we like really care about personal space. It was awesome.
1: And did she believe it?
0: Yeah, she was like, oh, okay, sorry, my bad, in an Irish accent.
1: Well, I reckon, you know, like if you... I think there's certain kooks... to places where that wouldn't be too far.
0: Exactly, right? And then the guy behind me in line is just like cackling. Like, yeah. He's dying. Because I've just told this Irish person, like, you need to back up. Otherwise, my boys are going to get you. The boys in blue are going to come because you've violated social distancing.
1: Speaking of, this is some music from LA Vampires and Maria Minerva with a song called Super Cool.
0: LA Vampires, did you play that last week?
1: No.
0: Really good.
1: No one was here last week. The Grey on Wash. Quit streaming. Elvin Lewis is about to say something about volleyball. So stop listening and start feeling. Saturday nights on 3D.

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1: Mm-hmm.
0: That was Psychic TV with Just Drifting, and before that it was Car Culture and Physical Therapy with Screen Time.
1: Car Culture and Physical Therapy? Is that the name of the...
0: It's Car Culture.
1: Yeah.
0: In collaboration with
1: Physical
0: Therapy. 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
1: That's so
0: They're funny. Both listed okay. as artists.
1: I thought the band name was Car Culture and Physical Therapy.
0: Which is kind of awesome.
1: Which is kind of what it is.
0: It is what it is, artists. Yeah, no, I read out that sentence. That sentence was correct.
1: Yeah, I believe you.
0: But yeah, 93.7 FM, 3D radio. My name's Albert.
1: My name's Elvin.
0: And we're doing a show for your enjoyment and not ours. I'm enjoying this.
1: Yeah, I'm having a great time. It's always good when we get to have a break from each other and then we come back and everything's...
0: And then because the break feels so much better.
1: Yeah, everything... We come back and everything was just as awful as we left it.
0: Yeah, it's true.
1: Yeah.
0: So, you know, we try to be a little bit like, up to date on this show.
1: Yep.
0: So, I'm just looking at the ABC News and what's making headlines.
1: Yep.
0: Today, I've got a headline here: chicken leg stew with ginger and turmeric. It's a recipe.
1: Oh my god! The second I know, okay. Is hit the chicken leg stew with turmeric.
0: It's just bizarre. The ABC News have just started. I'm not sure if they've always done this, and I haven't realized this. They always post recipes for food. It's not news, is it? A recipe isn't news, is it?
1: Not even a little bit. But maybe it's just the ABC. Oh, no, it's news.
0: It's news.
1: They've labeled it under news.
0: It's abc.net.au/news/budget chicken stew drumsticks vegetable ginger and turmeric. Cool.
1: I guess. Is it one of the skill level low? That's so funny. Do you know what I think would be really funny if they put skill levels on all of their articles?
0: Yeah, exactly. That's actually not a bad concept. You have to know what's going on
1: to read.
0: Yeah, that's kind of funny actually. Yeah. I'm sure there's some articles in here. It's just like, let me click on politics.
1: Yeah, like politics can be a little bit heady.
0: Here we go. Massive mountain to climb. Dooniam's departing advice for liberals. Don't know what's going on there.
1: No idea.
0: That's a medium skill level.
1: Yeah. Rockcliffe advisor, ex-minister, something. No idea. You hate this.
0: Well, here's another article. Yeah. I'm not trying to get all, what's that guy? Carl Sandilands. I'm pronouncing like that for a reason because I don't want to be sued.
1: Yeah.
0: Because I'm not talking about Carl Sandilands. I'm talking about Carl Sandilands, the man that lives in the Candyland. And this is an article from the ABC and it says, explaining the singles tax and why you might prefer to pay it. So, this is all about the concept of people who live alone in big houses and they're upset that they have to pay more money because they can't split a block of chocolate or something. And that because I think there's extra... Here we go. The singles tax is extra costs people pay when they can't split costs like rent, internet, insurance and other household bills the way couples can. I've got a fix for you. Get a housemate.
1: Yeah.
0: Get someone else in there. You're preferring to live alone, so then you're preferring to... It's like... How is this a news story?
1: Yeah, you generally choose to... I'll say maybe something crazy politically incorrect. I think you actually generally a lot of the time... I love that your eyes went straight to the off button for my microphone.
0: When you preface it. When you preface it.
1: No.
0: Let's say this as kindly... Yeah. As, but you don't know who's listening.
1: That's very true. But generally, generally, you do have control over who you live with.
0: That's true. Okay.
1: You know what I mean?
0: I'll give you that. Generally. Only because general.
1: Yeah. General. Like, you can move out, you know, and some people can't move out.
0: No.
1: That's fair enough. There are some, two people max who can't move out.
0: Yeah. But if you're living on your own, you have moved.
1: Oh, yeah. That's kind of what I meant. Is if you're living alone, that is by choice.
0: It's kind of classic.
1: Or you're ugly.
0: Or just shocker. But, I just can't believe this article exists. Like there's a whole long, I'm scrolling. It's like 1,300, 1,500 words.
1: Well, actually, it's really funny as well because, of course, like if you divide things by two, it's a lesser amount.
0: This is not news. It's not news that it costs more to split an internet bill with one person than two.
1: Yeah.
0: Why is the ABC writing this? And this is what's even funny is it's posted 16 hours ago, updated about 14. So they're updating
1: there
0: was
1: some Easter eggs. They're still working on it. Time.
0: They have they're building the plane while they're flying it with this one. Explaining the sales tax and why you might prefer to pay it. They've made someone, I love it when news stories do this.
1: Yeah.
0: And they'll take a photo of someone and they want to hear from one person.
1: Yeah.
0: They'll hear from like, oh, this is Janine's experience living, you know, with
1: and the just, photos are always so dramatic.
0: Janine and her shit too. And it's a, Molly. And it's just like, we have to pay for the, you know, I can't split
1: me
0: the
1: and Molly.
0: You know, me and Molly. I can't, Molly doesn't split the bills with me. Get rid of Molly then. Get rid of Molly, Janine. She's cost you way too much.
1: Maybe if you stopped buying so much avocado toast, Janine.
0: Yeah, exactly.
1: And feeding it to your shih tzu.
0: I know.
1: But is avocado bad for dogs?
0: I think, you know.
1: It has to be, right?
0: Well, why?
1: Well, maybe the seed is.
0: What did dogs eat before dog biscuits? You know, what were they eating? That's what's so terrifying.
1: Well, I think they're omnivores.
0: What is it? Well, you know, biscuits. I don't know. The thing is, I'm getting a little sidetracked here. Yeah. I will stop talking in just a moment.
1: Yeah.
0: But I would like to say, if I was a dog, I just know I would love dog biscuits.
1: Why wait?
0: I know. That's true. This is James K. Life of a Fly.
1: The Great Unwashed.
0: Stay safe, everyone.

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1: That ain't the trade winds you can smell. That's Radiothon 2026. 3D Radio's Radiothon is coming Friday, 14th to 23rd of August. 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
7: And we're back.
6: I've been in my car, listening to Frank Atkinson. But it's funny because we're not. We're not listening to Frank right now.
7: No.
6: I wish we were. This is the Grad Unwatched 93.7 FM. I'm Elvin.
7: My name's Albert.
6: And I'm joined here with my usual co-host, Albert.
7: And I'm here with Elvin.
6: Hey, Elvin.
7: Hey.
6: Wait a minute. I think there's some things going on. There's some things being said in the studio. And we're on air now.
7: And we can't say what we were just saying because that will get us in trouble. However, what I'm trying to kind of think about is like the most ABC article of all time.
6: Yeah, conceptually.
7: And just like what you need to do is you need to hit cost of living.
6: Yep.
7: You've got to focus on one person. You've got to have a photo of someone.
6: Yep.
7: And be like, and then you've got to have kind of like, it's like it needs to be a social issue.
6: Yep.
7: But also include someone who's also actually very privileged. Because I think to work at the ABC, you've low-key got to be like a little bit like, actually, I shouldn't say anything there. But I think like you've got to be a little bit like posh to work at the ABC.
6: Well, surely they're not handing out jobs in, like, rural schools. You know what I mean?
7: That's probably true. So, right. Did you ever work at the ABC?
6: Well, I'd love a job.
7: Well, yeah. I'm not saying I wouldn't work there. Yeah. I'm incredibly posh.
6: Yeah. Oh, yeah, yeah, yeah. Big time. Yes, you are so posh.
7: I'm like,
6: I don't know
7: a
6: if anyone
7: posh
6: knows
7: Beckham.
6: This. Yeah. sporty posh?
7: Sporty Spice? Are you like Sporty Spice?
6: No, I think I'm like, I was about to say something really horrible. Grumpy Spice? Is that one of them?
7: Is that one of them? That's funny.
6: Grumpy Spice. What are the dwarves' names?
7: Fat Spice, maybe. Which one was Fat Spice?
6: This is so funny.
7: Doc, Grumpy, Happy, Sleepy. I love Bashful,
6: yeah,
7: Sneezy, and Dopey.
6: I'm Dopey Spice.
7: You could be Dopey.
6: Yeah, I'm 100% Dopey Spice.
7: I love bashful as a word, and I love bashful as
6: you know
7: a
6: what?
7: Name.
6: Yeah.
7: Bashes.
6: Bashy. You know what was so funny? Someone used in conversation yesterday around me, and first of all, rookie
7: love the
6: move.
7: Context. Love the context.
6: Rookie move. Don't be saying things around me.
7: Don't.
6: Because I can't be held responsible for what happens next. But he said, that's our motto, lack of accountability. He said lackadaisical, which is
7: that a word?
6: Yeah, it is.
7: It is a word, isn't it?
6: It's
7: I think
6: like
7: I've heard that before.
6: Casual, nonchalant, basically. But it's a crazy.
7: Is that what it means?
6: Yeah.
7: Because it's not a very casual, nonchalant word.
6: No, it's not. Showing a lack of enthusiasm. But what I love is that it's showing a lack of enthusiasm and lackadaisy. Like, is daisy enthusiasm?
7: Yeah, it's interesting. The word comes to the old expression, lackaday.
6: Oh, lazy, listless,
7: 17th century.
6: Lethargic. Oh, my God. I can't believe there are still words kicking around from, you know, the 1100s.
7: We'll be done with them soon.
6: Yeah, I think so. I think we're going to... Have you seen the videos of like those, like the AI chatbots like communicating with each other, but just in like the high-pitched screeching?
7: Yeah, no, I haven't. No, I don't know what that means.
6: So like it's basically a condensed and highly efficient audio wave that they're using to communicate, like to talk to each other. It's kind of freaky actually, but I want to talk to people like that. I just want to go, bah! And people like,
7: you
6: understand.
7: Do that. You just did it then.
6: No, but I want people to understand what I meant. You know what I mean?
7: Oh, sorry. Sorry. The screech is actually, it's like saying something.
6: Yeah. Yeah. Yeah, yeah. Oh, it. Yes. Sorry. Yeah.
7: That was so poorly explained.
6: Yeah, probably. But it's like short form, like wave, you know, audio waves. What is that noise, by the way?
7: Let's play a song.
6: We've got to move on. We're hearing noises in the studio.
7: 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My name's Elvin.
6: And this is Roslyn Bon Iver.
7: It's your chair. It's my chair. You. I'm getting rid of it.
6: Yeah, do it.

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1: 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My name is Alvin.
0: I don't sound like that.
1: No, I'm not saying you do. I'm just doing that voice.
0: Oh, I guess you sound like that.
1: I sound like that. That's what I'm trying to tell you. That's what I've been trying to tell you our whole lives together, Albert.
0: Tell me about that music.
1: The lives we've lived together. That was Death Cab for Cutie.
0: Wow.
1: Yeah, with a track called Meet Me on the Equinox. And before that, we heard from Bon Iver and St. Vincent with Rosslyn.
0: Is that new? Is that an old one?
1: It's quite very old. You will never guess what those two songs have in common.
0: You like them.
1: I wouldn't go that far, but they're both on a movie soundtrack.
0: What movie?
1: Take a guess.
0: I don't know.
1: Death Cab for Cutie, Bon Iver.
0: Something I'd Hate.
1: Probably.
0: I don't know.
1: Twilight.
0: Oh, no,
1: I don't mind the Twilight movies.
0: I don't mind those Twilight movies, actually. I don't know.
1: I think they're such an awesome watch, to be honest.
0: There's nothing wrong with them, you know. I think
1: there's a lot wrong with them.
0: I'll tell you what, though. I saw one of them for the first time, I think, a couple of years ago.
1: Yeah.
0: I'm always sort of like taken aback when I see something that I've like a big part of popular culture.
1: Yeah.
0: Which I've not actually
1: not
0: seen. Like, I've seen images and I've seen the people that like it and those kinds of people.
1: But you've never been involved in it. And then you come back to it.
0: And I watch it and it is just totally ridiculous. In a fun way. It's very like,
1: yeah, especially funny. The first one is very like kind of indie, like guerrilla filmmaking style. It's really awesome.
0: Yeah, it's just ridiculous. And there's like the scene, I don't know. Anyway, so did you do that on purpose or is that a...
1: Yeah, very intentional. Because those movies, apart from being intensely bizarre and igniting the hearts of teenage girls around the world, they also have a soundtrack. Like, all of the movies have a soundtrack that slaps.
0: Yeah, really?
1: They seriously, like, bang those soundtracks. But I do want to take a moment of our time together to appreciate the last movie. And I'm gonna spoiler warning for a movie that is from, like, 2011 or something.
0: Mm-hmm.
1: That everyone and their mothers was forced to see. But basically, the ending of that movie is...
0: What movie?
1: The last Twilight movie. It's just insane. And it was a complete and total rug pull. Basically, there's like this ancient clan of vampires that have come to be... Like, that have come and hassled Edward, played by R. Patz, and Robert Pattinson and his family of vampires. And they have this, there's this person who...
0: For those just tuning in, by the way, Elvin's explaining what happens in the last Twilight movie. Just an FYI, just before you touch that dial and you want to hear a movie explained to you...
1: This is really funny.
0: I'm sure.
1: You know what? Maybe it's better left seen. Like most movies.
0: The only reason I'm stopping, and maybe I'm being rude here.
1: Yeah,
0: but
1: sure.
0: I am friends with a couple of people. And these this specific group of people, they're kind of like, they're like artsy dudes.
1: Yeah.
0: They, you know, they read.
1: Yeah.
0: They read long books with big words in them. Like,
1: not graphic novels.
0: No, exactly. No pictures in the books. And they watch art films.
1: Word books.
0: These terrible things. I hate it so much when people do this. They were like, have you seen this movie? I'd be like, no.
1: And then they explain
0: the movie. I'm like, this is not the medium. You are not a film.
1: Yeah.
0: You are not a movie screen.
1: Yeah.
0: Do not explain to me a movie I haven't... The ability for you to talk about this to me. It's like I'm being forced to learn. You're forcing me to know something so we can interact with something that you know about.
1: That you don't.
0: That's actually a really funny point. It's just terrible. It's just like, if I don't share this interest with you, you can't make me be one of the people that's interested in it. Against my will.
1: All right. It's just a funny pan down. But basically, the end of this movie is that...
0: Here we go.
1: The whole... So, a bunch of... It's a big, massive fight scene, right? A la movies of that era. Big, huge, like, CGI werewolves and vampires tearing each other's heads off and, beloved characters, supposedly beloved characters dying left, right, and center. And then the whole thing was actually just a future dream where one of the characters was can see some futures And so people were like screaming.
0: That sounds so stupid.
1: Yeah, it's so stupid. It's so stupid, but it works just amazingly well if you don't know what's coming. Because you're just like, oh my God, I can't believe they're doing this right now. And people in the theaters, and I remember hearing about this, people in the theaters are like screaming.
0: Like groaning.
1: And like crying.
0: Upset. Yeah.
1: And then there's this whole like thing where it's like, actually, it was not all a dream. Only some of it was a dream. But it's really funny. It's an amazing like moment.
0: I like that kind of-
1: I watched the whole Twilight. I did it in one go.
0: Yeah. Recently?
1: Or like not recently, but like within, you know, my recent lifespan. And I watched the whole thing, all of the movies. And when you are in that mindset of just watching the Twilight movies, that ending is just insane.
0: Anyways. It's like all for nothing.
1: Yeah.
0: Well, I guess it's all for nothing anyway. You know what's interesting?
1: Not real.
0: I've actually forgot my point.
1: That's all right. Do you want to hear some more music? I think we can.
0: Wait, it's gone. Is it gone? Yeah, it's
1: wait,
0: gone.
1: Wait a minute. Here we go. 3D Radio.
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0: That was Sea Rose with Dirt. Before that, we heard Hearing Damage. That's a funny sentence. We just heard Hearing Damage by Tom York.
1: Yeah, well, you know. Yeah. Sometimes it feels like.
0: Sometimes listening to Radiohead does feel like Hearing Damage. So that's quite a good description of the song. 3D Radio, 93.7 FM. You're listening to The Great Unwashed. My name's Elvin.
1: My name's Albert.
0: I'm so sorry to hear that.
1: And this next... I know you've got me on there.
0: No, it's all right. Keep going.
1: Might take my voice of anyone. This next section's called Possibly Shooting Myself in the Foot.
0: Yeah.
1: By saying... I've been thinking a lot recently about the blue hair.
0: Yeah.
1: About having blue hair.
0: Yeah.
1: Because at one point, it was probably really radical to have blue hair. But now you're just a person with... coloured hair, and it's sort of become its own thing. I'm wondering what that next thing is. What's the next thing that's going to be like, you know, kids going to school and being like, you can't tell me what hair colour we have to have a piercing. I wonder what the next thing's going to be.
0: Yeah.
1: Because we've done that, because everything kind of becomes normalised, and then like
0: tattoos, piercings,
1: and then like your bank teller's got a helix piercing, and it's just like, okay, well now we've just like, it's totally normalised.
0: As soon as the banks get into it,
1: I know. In the bank train, like the bank training videos, you know, employee videos, it's like how to talk someone with a piercing. But it's like, what is the next thing? What are we noticing something? I don't have anything to follow this up with, but I'm just always like,
0: what is the next thing is a really good, because it's always body modification of some sort.
1: What is it before it's normalized, you know?
0: Yeah. Well, a lot of the crazies are doing, you know, like the split tongues and stuff like that, like
1: that's almost like...
0: That's a little bit more...
1: Fringe performer. You know, that's going...
0: A little bit more extreme.
1: That's sort of going more towards like fire breathing, you know?
0: I thought you meant fringe performer as in like they're on the fringe of performance.
1: That's what that means. In a real sense of it.
0: Yeah. When you break it down. I don't know. It's an interesting thing. Maybe just like a different form of hair dye.
1: All right.
0: Maybe, you know,
1: I tell you what, I haven't given you a lot of notice, so fair enough for coming up with that terrible answer.

0: people wearing, who wear like glasses when they don't need to. You know what I mean? Like,
1: well, you know what I was thinking? I think it's almost like wearing like a fat suit.
0: Well, that's kind of interesting. But when, what if that came in?
1: Fat suits.
0: Yeah.
1: Fat suits are going to be the new thing.
0: That could be amazing.
1: That's really funny. You know what? You know, that's a recession indicator.
0: Yeah. Is people putting
1: like
0: on the
1: wealth,
0: fat suit.
1: Like,
0: yeah.
1: like wealth being shown through being fat as it has been previously.
0: I think that would be so funny if you met someone and then one day they took off the fat suit.
1: You go swimming.
0: Yeah.
1: And they're just like, all right. Yeah.
0: That's so funny.
1: Oh my gosh. 3D Radio 93.7 FM.
0: My name's Elvin.
1: And it's been really, really fun. And I think it will continue to be fun.
0: And we love all of our listeners.
1: Every single one of you. This is my least favorite one, but I love it.
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0: Yeah, only like a couple of seconds of radio silence, you know. Keep them on the edge of their seat.
1: It's good. I think it's good.
0: No, just give them a break.
1: Yeah.
0: You know.
1: Right?
0: Have a break.
1: Oh, my God. You tune into radio, it's either people talking or it's bloody music.
0: It's just a cacophony of sound.
1: I know.
0: Just give them a second that, you know.
1: Let's everyone take a minute of silence. 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
1: 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This is The Great Unwatched. And it's really, really, really nice to be here.
0: Thanks
1: on a Saturday
0: us.
1: Night. Yeah, thanks for having us. You guys, you listeners, you dirty, stinking listeners.
0: What was that song?
1: That was Horror, My Friend. They're an Adelaide band who were popping off a little while ago. I don't know if they are still
0: sucked in, guys.
1: Yes. Sucked in, idiots. Yeah.
0: That was a band that peaked a while ago. what a funny way for you to phrase that. Yeah.
1: No,
0: I'm sure they're doing great.
1: No, they're not. They haven't released anything in like years.
0: Okay, well,
1: so that's what I meant.
0: Yeah, okay.
1: They haven't released anything in a while. Yeah. So maybe they're not together. Who knows? But they were, you know, they were popping off when they were releasing music. So way to go, Horror, My Friend.
0: Yeah, good job, guys.
1: Looking for a reason to. Just grow up. Looking for a reason to exist.
0: You don't need one.
1: No.
0: You don't need one. There you go. Just mark that one off.
1: Yeah.
0: And what did we hear before that, LV?
1: Wow. Full government name. Jupiter Saloon with a track called Let Me Know.
0: Great. Okay, great.
1: And even before that, we heard I Need a Room by Softstart. This has been an amazing show so far, and it's only going downhill from here in the last 13 minutes.
0: Mm-hmm.
1: I'm going to make this 13 minutes bleed.
0: Before we do that,
1: yep.
0: There's a lot of bands in Adelaide. I'm not sure, maybe this is a South
1: Don't
0: Australian thing,
1: yep.
0: But I think a lot of people do this, maybe. Mm. They name their band after the suburb they're from.
1: Yep. Yeah, I think that's, especially in Melbourne, it seems to be a big thing as well.
0: Like they're a football club or something.
1: Yeah.
0: But I'm wondering, what is the suburb that you'd never want to, like,
1: listen to a music from?
0: Yeah, if it was just like,
1: listen to a music from.
0: Yeah, yeah. I'll let you get away with it. It's 10:48.
1: Yeah. Yeah, yeah, yeah, yeah.
0: Oh,
1: God. I'm trying to think. Well, this is a no-win game because any suburb I say, you know, someone's out there.
0: Well, do you want to hear a band called, like, Burnside, you know?
1: Yeah, it sounds dope.
0: Yeah?
1: Burnside is actually a cool, like, name for a thing.
0: Burnside.
1: You know what I mean?
0: All right, you've ruined that for me then. Yeah.
1: Yeah.
0: Right.
1: Yeah, Angle Park.
0: No, that's cool. Angle Park.
1: Angle Park is actually
0: cool. Because
1: cool.
0: Because it's a surreal name.
1: Yeah.
0: Angle Park.
1: Acute Angle Park.
0: That is bizarre. That gets a go.
1: Yep. Let's think beach. What's a...
0: Henley.
1: Henley. That's a shirt, you idiot.
0: What?
1: You know, like a Henley shirt?
0: No, I don't know what that is.
1: Oh, it's a type
0: don't,
1: of shirt.
0: Don't Google
1: it's
0: it. Don't show
1: it's
0: me
1: that.
0: It's
1: a type
0: don't.
1: Of shirt. I'm thinking a little bit further south. I think Aldinga.
0: Aldinga.
1: No, you don't pronounce the G, Albert.
0: Aldinga.
1: You just say, yeah, you just say Aldinga.
0: Aldina.
1: No, you. It's a silent G. Aldinga. You know, you just kind of...
0: I'm hearing you pronounce it. No, I'm hearing in my headphones.
1: It's a soft G. It's a soft G. Aldinga. It's not Aldinga. Maybe it is. I don't know. Can I be honest with you, Albert?
0: You know.
1: That's not a thing at all. It is Aldinga. But I just thought it would be really, really funny if I somehow got you to go around saying Aldinga. Like, just going around to people being like, oh, you from Aldinga? Because I have to assume that's what you do in your spare time. It's going awfully. His drift. Come on, mate.
0: End the pain. Yeah. Come on, what's the next bloody song?
1: End my suffering. This is Drift by Bonobo.
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1: this,
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1: Thanks for having us.
0: Yeah, amazing work as always, listeners. You're carrying the show. We could not do it without your lovely ears to be broadcasting into.
1: Good night. Bye-bye.
0: 3D Radio. Yeah, and Elvin. Bye.
1: Love you.
0: You're trying to... You're on a hustle. Yeah, the time.
1: The next show starts in 4 minutes and 10 seconds. You're playing a song that goes for 4 minutes and 25 seconds. You're eating into Voodoo Vital's time.

0: Hello. Okay, Dr. Einstein, there's a call from you on the relativity phone. It's the future.
1: Hello, this is Albie.
2: Hello, this is future Albie. Don't forget to square the constant.
1: Acta liber, of course. Energy equals the mass by the constant to the square power. Ah, but now I have to go. I must get back to inventing the alternative radio amid the FM signals. I'm thinking to calling it 3D radio. It's going to bend broadcast space, I know it. I must get in before that Marconi bloke.

I'm sick and tired of being sick and tired of your stuff.

0: one of the most emotive voices in British Britpop, I think. And that was, of course, Richard Ashcroft from The Verve, Bired in Bottles from Human Conditions.
1: Also, The Alarm, Sold Me Down the River, a UK single from 1989 that made number 43 on the British singles charts. And the single also appeared on the UK number 13 hit album Change, their second most successful LP.
0: And yeah, I was going to say that it was Mike Peters, wasn't it, the lead singer who in The Alarm? Joined Big Country for a while.
1: Yeah.
0: But sadly has passed away now, though. But, yeah, good voice.
1: Yep. And top of the bracket there, Barry Adamson, You Sold Your Dreams, English musician from Manchester and an ex-member of Magazine and later with Nick Cave's Bad Seeds. And he also recorded 10 solo albums and music for 3 soundtrack albums. You Sold Your Dreams is a song from the 2006 record Stranger on the Sofa.
0: Okay.
1: And hello and welcome to 3D Radio's Department of 20th and 21st Century Music Archaeology, also known as Voodoo Vinyl. Ken and Mark are back at enormous cost to management for another excavation into the dusty valley of musical artefacts. Selected songs are, as usual, resurrected from the tombs of the ever-multiplying plastic releases of the last 125 years. Voodoo Vinyl is a show with a dedicated theme each week, and this week it's a low-cost budget theme with, surprisingly, lots of purchasing power. So, tonight's theme, then, is...
0: Buying and selling. And, yeah, all of the songs will feature people either selling something or selling you something, or, on the other side of the coin, buying things. Hence, Bired in Bottles, Sold Me Down the River, and You Sold Your Dreams so far. Next up, we've got a sort of double whammy title here from British iconoclastic singer-songwriter Kevin Ayres. Came out of the Canterbury scene, of course, with Soft Machine and worked his way through, I don't know how many solo albums over the years. But this is from his 1978, I think it is, solo album Rainbow Takeaway. And this is called Ballad of a Salesman Who Sold Himself.

0: from a 1986 album from an American band called the Beat Farmers, and the album was called Van Gogh, as in V-A-N-G-O, and they had a song on it called Buy Me a Car. So obviously their van, even though it goes, they don't want it anymore. They want a car.
1: Yeah, I don't know. Van Gogh, yeah. Maybe it was that's what they want, yeah. Get rid of it. Yeah.
0: Van, piss off. Yeah. You played the Black Rebel Motorcycle Club.
1: Yeah, I did. Yeah, US alt-rock band, originally from San Francisco and later based in Los Angeles. Sell It is a song from the 2013 album Spectre at the Feast. And also you heard The Banners, Sales Talk, an unsuccessful US single from January 1960 released on MGM and the group's only release. Quirky little number.
0: Yeah, quite a cute one, really. Didn't mind that. And we also heard from Kevin Ayers, Ballad of a Salesman, who sold himself from the 1978 album Rainbow Takeaway.
1: This topic seems to be lending itself to unusual song titles.
0: There are a number coming up, yeah.
1: Yeah.
0: There's probably three or four in here that I had a bit of a laugh at when I saw them listed and dug them out. And some, I don't know whether there's a tendency to buying or selling, or whether it's sort of 50-50, I'm not sure. But the other thing that I did notice was a lot of the songs were, 50, 60 years ago. Maybe we've cooled on writing songs about buying and selling as the gap between the haves and have-nots has widened, maybe.
1: Yeah. Mm. We had a theme, was it last week or the week before? No, the week before, I think. And that seemed to be, sort of oldies as well.
0: Mm.
1: But, anyway, I did cull a few oldies tonight from my list, thinking that, we can't spend all of our time in 1935.
0: No, and I'm glad that you've got a few there from the 40s as well. Ken Booth, you've brought in a bit of poppy reggae.
1: Yeah, Jamaican reggae and crossover singer, popular in the West Indies and in the UK. And in 1974, he had a UK number one hit single with a cover of the Bread song.
0: That's good, isn't it? Bread. We're talking bread tonight.
1: Yeah, we are. Everything I Own. And I'm Not For Sale was the song, and it was a single in 1973 and later reworked as a disco number in 1976. So Ken Booth had a couple of bites at the cherry. And, a huge number of singles that guy had. Anyway, from 1973... the original cover that he did, I'm Not For Sale.

0: Relatively long bracket there, but that is because we're just having a few little technical issues here. Nothing that you need to worry about. We'll keep the music going. That was The Cult, of course, from the album Love, and was also a big single for them, and perhaps even go as far as to say it's their signature tune. She Sells Sanctuary from 1985. Lou Christie before that. She Sold Me Magic, which was a 1969 single for Lou Christie.
1: Yeah, probably people might remember him for Lightning Strikes. That yep. was a decent-sized hit for him. Just trying to think what else he had.
0: He had another biggie, didn't he?
1: Yeah.
0: It's gone out of my head too.
1: Yeah.
0: Well, I always think of Lightning Strikes because Klaus Nomi did a cover of it, which was, was a beauty.
1: Yeah.
0: And we also heard from Billy Bragg from his very first mini-album, Life's a Riot with Spy versus Spy. When I say his very first solo record. Of course, he was in a band before that, wasn't he? Riff Raff, I think it was called. The track we played from it, The Busy Girl Buys Beauty.
1: Okay. David Bowie.
0: That's the one.
1: Yep. Sell Me a Coat. Yeah.
0: Yes.
1: And you were saying that's early Bowie, is
0: that's
1: it?
0: That's the early one. That's not the very first David Bowie self-titled album, as opposed to his second self-titled album, which was the album that followed. But the first one, 1967, featured that particular track, much anthologized and compiled into compilations over the years. And I think even re-recorded many years later with the band that made Toy, if I remember rightly. Could have picked a couple of songs off that first David Bowie album, actually, because he also had one called Come and Buy My Toys. But we went with that one. And you had Ken Booth at the top of the bracket.
1: Yeah, I'm Not For Sale from 1973.
0: And you told us that just the other week, you weren't for sale.
1: Yeah. And it's 7 minutes to midnight. You're with Ken and Mark on Voodoo Vinyl. And, 3D radio, of course.
0: And we've decided to throw the alphabet pretty much out.
1: Out the window.
0: While we're trying to fix these things.
1: Well, for a little while, we'll see if we can get back to normal in due course.
0: Yep. But the Chesterfield's up next, which is one of yours that you brought in, an album I haven't seen before.
1: Yeah. It's a track called The Boy Who Sold His Suitcase. They're an English group from Somerset with a song from their 1987 debut album, and that was called Kettle, the album. And, the group, they lasted about 6 years or so. They split in 1989 and then reformed in 2016 again, which seems to be a popular thing. A lot of groups from the 80s reforming in the 2000s and, riding that wave of expectation, but also, sort of past glories, I guess.
0: Yeah, it's pretty much the Western way of life, isn't it? You have a wild youth, you settle down, get yourself a job.
1: Yeah.
0: Set yourself up. Maybe,
1: then you come back
0: maybe
1: and write,
0: have a family, whatever you want to do.
1: Write decent songs.
0: And then when you've got through that, you've got a bit more time on your hands, you go back to your, perhaps your first love or your main hobby.
1: Yep. Anyway, this band's called The Chesterfields, The Boy Who Sold His Suitcase.

0: From 1973, Alice Cooper, the group, and a track from the Muscle of Love album, which I've got to have to say I've got a fond spot for that. And a track called Never Been Sold Before. And, of course, originally that came in a brown cardboard box, covering up the inside cover where a bunch of US sailors with their pay packets in hand have gone to a live nude wrestling venue, and they're all looking very, what's the word, silly and anticipatory on one side of the inner sleeve, and when you look it over, they're all bruised and battered and their clothes are torn because the nude wrestler was a gorilla.
1: Fair enough.
0: Anyway, Alice Cooper. And, yeah, I said I always liked that album. Probably like Big Apple Dreaming off that, and Teenage Lament 74. I used to think that was a great song. Well, I still do. Nat King Cole before that. Now, this is Mark, who we heard on air say that he weeded out lots of the old stuff, but he threw in Nat King Cole.
1: Well, 1957. It wasn't 1935. Yeah,
0: it's pretty modern for you, yeah.
1: US jazz pianist and singer from his 57 album, Just One of Those Things. And yeah, the orchestration by Billy May.
0: Okay.
1: And Clannad.
0: Yep.
1: Lish Young by a Broom, Irish folk and folk rock band with a song which with an unintelligible title from their 1982 sixth album, Fuaim, which is apparently is Irish for sound. And the album was the last Clannad album to feature Enya before she left for a successful solo career.
0: Yeah. I thought she did that, you know, they ran sort of together, her career in a Clannad time, no?
1: Sort of, yeah, okay.
0: No overlap, I just thought there was.
1: Yeah, well, according to, I think it was Wikipedia, said it was the final album to feature Enya, so
0: yeah. No, I totally trust you because I haven't closely followed Clannad at all.
1: No.
0: But, yeah, I always just assumed that was, you know, her day job was
1: yeah, I thought she was, you know, sort of in there, you know. Maybe she just guested a spot here and there, you know. So anyway, who knows.
0: And the Chesterfields, for all of you people out there just lying back on the couch. The Boy Who Sold His Suitcase from the Kettle album.
1: Yeah, kind of an odd little title, but yeah. Does that mean he's putting down roots or does it mean he's, you know,
0: maybe his suitcase was full of illicit substances.
1: Travelling light.
0: You never know.
1: On the lam.
0: It's 11 minutes past midnight. And, well, here's some very firm advice from Australian band The Cruel Sea. A song called Don't Sell It.

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Our lovers need to take what they need from the deaf, dumb, and the blind. Oh, I don't sell your life.

0: former lead singer of The Motels, Martha Davis, from her solo album Policy, which came out way back when, 1987, and a track from side two of that album, What Money Might Buy.
1: Yeah, and also The Dagos, local Adelaide band from, what was that, about 1981?
0: Or nearly, 1980.
1: 1980, yep. Okay. We Sell Soul, and of course a cover of a Rocky Erickson song. Yeah, released in South Australia as a 7-inch single, The Dagos. And
0: available on the Greatest Hits album, which is not called Greatest Hits, is it? It's the one that's in the little mini pizza box.
1: Yes.
0: Yeah, I'll have to look it up.
1: 10 songs or something. Well, I can't remember what it was called. No. Something, yeah.
0: Anyway. Tell everyone about Nico Case and her boyfriends, and I'll look up the title of that compilation.
1: Okay. Now, what have we done with Nico Case? Here we go.
0: As we're getting back into the order, we bumped them out while we were fixing things behind the scenes.
1: Yeah, we've had a reboot, and we're sort of almost back online. Bought and Sold was the track, and of course, US singer songwriter Nico Case. Whose first two solo albums were credited to Nico Case and her boyfriends, and then later issues just as Nico Case. And, of course, she's also recorded with the Canadian band The New Pornographers with Canadian singer. And you've just found The Dagos. What's it called again?
0: Supreme.
1: Supreme, the name.
0: Yeah,
1: right.
0: It's a hot and tasty Supreme pizza box.
1: Okay, no worries. All right, back to Nico Case. She was with a Canadian band The New Pornographers, and also Canadian singer-songwriter Carolyn Mark as the Corn Sisters together, and in a trio with Katie Lang, Laura Veers as Case, Lang and Veers. And Bought and Sold is a year 2000 song from her album Furnace Room Lullaby. Yes, Nico Case and her boyfriends.
0: And tell the folks about Don't Sell It from This Is Not The Way Home album by The Cruel Sea.
1: Okay, Cruel Sea, 1992, Australian indie rock group from Sydney, and a song from their second album, This Is Not The Way Home. Tex Perkins on vocals, of course, yeah.
0: And I've only seen The Cruel Sea a couple of times. One of them was at the MCG when they supported the Rolling Stones, but I can't remember where the other one was. Okay, it's 29 minutes past midnight. And we are now off to Dead Star.
1: We are, yes. Melbourne indie band from 1996 and an album called Milk. This is Sex Cell.

0: a track called What's 5 Cents By from the Lazy Highways album by The Fooves.
1: Yeah, 1998. Electric Prunes.
0: Sold. Oh, that was... I was waiting for some, enlightenment. There you go, 1998. Enough said. Electric Prunes.
1: You'd already given all the information out that I had on The Fooves apart from the year. Yeah, Electric Prunes. Sold to the highest bidder. Los Angeles psych rock band and a song from their debut 1967 album just called The Electric Prunes. And the album also contained their biggest hit single, I Had Too Much to Dream Last Night, which has been covered extensively by later groups and compiled onto a couple of fairly significant albums. Nuggets is the one that immediately comes to mind. Which popularised it around the world.
0: Song is one of those tracks that tend to lend itself to those overview compilations of the era quite often.
1: Mm. Yeah, and it's a great track.
0: Lila Downs?
1: Yes. Sail Sobrando, Mexican folk and world music artist from her 2001 sixth album, Border. And, I'll just quote what Wikipedia says. Quote, one day while she was working in a store in the Mixtecs Mountains, which is a region of southwestern Mexico, a man came in to ask her to translate his son's death certificate. She read that he'd drowned trying to cross the border into the United States. This deeply affected her and has continued into her work. She talked about this in an NPR interview in the US about her 2001 release entitled Border, and that album is a little testament to how moved she was by the occurrence of having to read this gentleman's, son's death certificate. Yeah, Lila Downs, quite a significant artist in Mexico. She's, as I said there, in the Mixtecs Mountains, that Mixtecs area. She speaks about five or six languages, including English and various Mexican dialects as well. And, she's very active in, local affairs and stuff, cultural affairs and music. And she's been to WOMAD in Adelaide as well, some years back now, but, important artist.
0: And Dead Star kicked us off with Sex Cell from the album Milk.
1: 1996. And it's just coming up to 1:45. You're with Ken and Mark on Voodoo Vinyl, 93.7 FM 3D radio. And, we're a thematic program that looks into the last 125 years of music, and we do it one theme at a time. And tonight's theme?
0: It's buying and selling. And all things associated with that made their way into song titles over that last century and a quarter you were just talking about. Next up is Kinky Friedman, the American country singer, songwriter, novelist.
1: Irreverent.
0: And going to play a track from his very first solo album from 1973. In fact, the title track, Sold American.

0: You Kincaid. I got a 3D radio straight with a 93.7 kicker. You holding anything that can beat that?
1: Oh, heck, I'm busted.

0: from 1973, George Harrison and his album Living in the Material World. Very apt for a buying and selling show.
1: Mm. His vocals are, fairly distinguishable, aren't they?
0: They very much are.
1: Pick him up.
0: The track was Try Some, Buy Some, covered by Ronnie Spector as well. Mm. And then when David Bowie was trying to impress Ronnie Spector, he covered it. Or it might have been the other way around, that he sort of wooed Ronnie Spector for a while and then ended up recording that because it was a favourite of his. Could have got that totally wrong as well. Read too many David Bowie biographies. George Goller.
1: Getting all your dubious facts.
0: All the dubious facts that people put in and you haven't cross-checked them.
1: Yeah, that's the problem with biographies, I think. Yeah, they can be quite dicey at times.
0: Although the Ronnie Spector biography, where she recounts some of her encounters with David Bowie, are, shall we say, salacious and saucy in the extreme. Anyway, George Goller, Can't Buy Me Love.
1: Yeah.
0: Interesting cover.
1: Australian jazz guitarist, probably best known for his work with flautist Don Burrows. That won an early work from 1967 and a cover of the Beatles' Can't Buy Me Love, of course. And it was produced by Sven Liebeck and engineered by Pat Alton, two of the best in the business. So, slouching around for George. You just go straight for the best. Anyway, the instrumental comes from an album called The George Goller Guitar Plays on the Centre Line.
0: Mm, interesting title. Interesting cover, really.
1: Yeah.
0: Concept.
1: Yeah, it's kind of a highway with, the centre lines, heading off into the distance and, on the centre line written above it. So, yeah.
0: We also heard from Rory Gallagher, or Gallagher, should I say, is the correct pronunciation, from the Against the Grain album from 1976, I think it was, and 75. And that was the album that sort of dominated the first few months of me finally having a car, and I bought myself a Ford, and then I bought that album because the track immediately before it was Souped Up Ford.
1: It wasn't a little Escort, was it? One of the sporty little Escorts?
0: It was a Ford Fairlane, and in those days...
1: Mm-hmm. Gas guzzler.
0: Any car, you only got a sort of warranty if your car was $500 or more, and I bought that one at a car yard for $499.95.
1: Great.
0: Drove it out of the car yard and it just stopped dead. And got my dad to call the RAA and he came out and they said,
1: "Well, you bought a lemon."
0: They said, these tyres are, through to the fabric underneath the rubber, and
1: how could you get
0: your battery's dead and there's no oil in it and, nothing worked in it. So, it was a bit of a lemon. But then I had it for a while and bought myself a very cheap cassette player to put in it.
1: Mm-hmm.
0: Taped my vinyl copy of Rory Gallagher and threw it in there, cranked it up, and then burnt out one of the speakers. So it only came through one speaker.
1: Right. That's
0: which
1: the
0: was
1: one
0: fine
1: thing.
0: Apart from Raw Power by Iggy Pop, where we just had the one piano note going ding, ding, ding, ding, ding, and you couldn't hear the rest of the thing.
1: Right.
0: But you'd still,
1: bummer.
0: You'd imagine the rest of it.
1: Yeah. That's the one thing I miss. Is my old cassette player in my old Valiant. That was a killer machine.
0: Yeah.
1: Yeah. I used to...
0: Somebody broke into my Ford and stole all my cassettes.
1: Yeah, and mine too. Yeah.
0: And my footy socks.
1: Yeah, I was parked in town and somebody just,
0: And I had 80 Adelaide Uni. Taped that off 5UV.
1: Right.
0: And, still want to hear the rest of that, although it has been released on CD, but not the whole show. Mm. Anyway, them were the days. So Rory Gallagher there with Bought and Sold and... you just headbutted the microphone.
1: Just beat up the mic.
0: And we started with Kinky Friedman, Sold American. 1:04.
1: Mm. And, where are we going to? Let me have a look. Oh, Ingfried Hoffman.
0: Yeah, this bracket does my head in, Mark, so I'm going to let you control everything that's happening in the next four songs.
1: It is, pretty over the top. Ingfried Hoffman. Yeah, who's he? It's a trio, German organist and band leader with a much-covered Cole Porter song, Love for Sale, recorded July 14th, 1963 in Hamburg. And Hoffman's Hammond Tales was his 1963 debut album as leader of the Ingfried Hoffmann Trio, Love for Sale.

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1: Boom. Well, let's go now to
2: pure hell on the other side.
3: Yeah, in the dark.
0: They sound dreamy.

0: Mark's put down his feathers and his high-kicking shoes and is wearing something a lot more demure now, now that that song's finished.
1: Yeah, do away with the sequence.
0: Yep. I'll Buy That Dream by Kitty Callan and accompanied by the Harry James Orchestra.
1: Yep, big band jazz number recorded in Hollywood, California on the 30th of May 1945 and released as a 78 RPM 10-inch single. Yeah.
0: Sorry, I just had to clean up after the avalanche. We also heard from Bo Jock and the Zydeco High Rollers with Don't Sell That Monkey.
1: And
0: good another, advice.
1: Yeah, good advice. Yeah, that's right, yeah. If you happen to have one. US band from Louisiana, of course. Well, where else would you get Zydeco from? A number from their eponymous 1992 album, Bo Jock and the Zydeco Rollers, High Rollers. Yes. Also, Helen Humes with Pete Brown and his band, Gonna Buy Me a Telephone. And this one has a little bit of controversy attached to it. Discogs says it's 1942 and, you know, whips up a 10-inch shellac to sort of show the evidence. But when I looked on YouTube, a German company has donated the number, and obviously the, you know, copyright holders for that song, and they put it down as June 1927. And if that's the case, then Helen Humes would have been just 14 years old, and she's got a very sort of teeny kind of voice on that one. So it does sound like it's June 1927. However,
0: were telephones commercially available in 1927?
1: Well, yeah, they probably would have been, you know, would have been a new thing. So she would have been saying, you know, a bit like, you know, oh, I'm going to go out and get me an iPod or, a, you know, whatever the, you know, an MP3 player or, you know, whatever these days. Well, not quite these days, but, you know, like 90s, 2000s, early 2000s.
0: 30 or 40 years ago, yep.
1: Yeah, well, behave yourself. you know what I'm getting at. Anyway, the other problem with that is that the sound is not 1927. It's very much a swing 1940s sound, but Helen Humes sounds so young.
0: So
1: if in 1942 she would have been, you know, like 30 or something.
0: So you're a practitioner of the fake news here, because you said there was controversy attached to it, but it's only a controversy because you found the discrepancy.
1: Well, that's right. Yeah.
0: Okay.
1: Yeah.
0: It's a beat up. Still interesting, but it's a beat
1: up. What do you mean a beat up? No, it's actually, you know, displaying the discrepancy that's out there.
0: Yeah, you can't trust anybody.
1: Anyway, and top of that bracket, Ingfried Hoffmann Trio, Love for Sale, the old Cole Porter song.
0: From a compilation called Organized, which is a funny title because it's basically organ tracks, I'm assuming.
1: Yeah, it is. Yep, yeah, cool. Yeah, and they're all Verve Jazz Club numbers. So, yeah, nice compilation.
0: 22 minutes past one. And I can't say we're going to take you to more modern sounds now because we're not really. This one's also well over half a century old, but it's the Kinks, and you can't go wrong really with the Kinks. This is from the 1969 album Arthur, or the Decline and Fall of the British Empire, second track we played from it in the last few weeks. This one's called She's Bought a Hat Like Princess Marina.
1: So much for me playing oldies.
0: Well.

0: Yeah, across the old Gypsy, you brought in the Levellers, and a track from their Levelling the Land album, which was their big one, Sellout.
1: Yeah. English folk rock and folk punk group from Brighton, and from their second album, Levelling the Land, as you said, was released in 1991 and contained that song, Sellout.
0: We also heard a track from 1962. As you keep saying, we like to bring you the modern hits. Patti LaBelle and the Bluebells with I Sold My Heart to the Junk Man.
1: Yeah, bit of controversy about that one when it came out.
0: You are a controversy fanatic, aren't you? You're just stirring up...
1: No, I just, you read these things and they're interesting. So, you know, you like to bring them to a listener's attention. That was originally by just the Bluebells. And the Patti LaBelle and the Bluebells, they were lip-syncing on television. Unfortunately, it wasn't their song that they were lip-syncing to. It was the Starlets' version of that song. And they got sprung. And the Starlet management for the record company for the Starlets sued. And they won the suit. So, they didn't get much. They got $5,000 each. I think the four Starlets ended up $20,000.
0: Big money in 1962, though.
1: Yeah, probably. But the other problem was that when the single was released by the Bluebells with the picture sleeve was of the Starlets, but it was said that it was by the Bluebells.
0: They get sued again?
1: No, they probably should have, but anyway. It was a bit of a dog's breakfast.
0: But there you go. But the Patti LaBelle and the Bluebells version has been anthologised a lot since it came out.
1: So it has.
0: They've probably recouped their money.
1: Yeah. So they recorded about three different versions of it too. But that was the original.
0: Something slightly more modern, Al Cooper from 1970. And
1: good grief, only 50 years.
0: That's right.
1: Well, 56 years.
0: And a track from his album of that year, Easy Does It, we played I Bought You the Shoes.
1: Yeah, featuring David Bromberg on, noodling. And, the album has some fairly big names on it. Tommy Tedesco from, he had his own albums out, but one of the Wrecking Crew. And... David Bromberg I mentioned. Who else was on that? Joe Beck, the guitarist that did that album with Sobeikis.
0: You were talking about Rick Marotta?
1: Leon Russell was on the album as well. There's a whole bundle of them.
0: Well, Al Cooper did mix in rarefied air, didn't he? He was hobnobbing with lots of famous names and perhaps...
1: Absolutely.
0: All slightly more talented than Al Cooper, do you think?
1: I think he was pretty talented. I mean, the Blues Project were a wonderful band, and he was pretty central to that band. And he was no slouch, you know, playing organ on Dylan's, you know, album, Highway 61.
0: But wasn't that the story I heard? That wasn't his instrument at all, and he was just noodling on it and wasn't. Dylan just liked the sound of it and said, keep it, even though he'd never really played it before. Pretty amazing. And the Kinks with She's Bought a Hat Like Princess Marina from the Arthur concept album. It is, at the moment, 24 minutes to 2. You're listening to 3D Radio with Mark and Ken. Voodoo Vinyl, as usual, is working its way through a bunch of themed tunes. And tonight it's all about buying, selling, about the world of commerce, really.
1: And it's a work in progress.
0: As it always is. We've got an instrumental next from an American indie band called Love Tractor, who made a few albums back in the 80s. Never really, climbed to any great heights, but this is from their 1982 self-titled album. As I say, it's an instrumental, interestingly called Buy Me a $1 Million.

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You come and get some, but you sure can't stay long. I got 2 men I had to be waiting on.

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0: good sudden end there to the original shellac, I suppose. That was Memphis Minnie, or as in this case, Minnie McCoy, her married name. And a track from 1935, Selling My Pork Chops.
1: Yeah. She became Minnie McCoy because she was married to Kansas Joe McCoy. Sometimes you see Memphis Minnie and Kansas Joe. Sometimes it's Minnie McCoy. Sometimes it's Memphis Minnie. Mostly it's Memphis Minnie. So, yeah, a few different, derivatives going there.
0: Bit of English folk rock before that. Mellow Candle.
1: Yeah, quite nice. Buy or Beware. Mostly an Irish group. And from a 1972 progressive folk one-off album entitled Swaddling Songs. And there were three women in the group. Two were 16 and the other 15. So, pretty good.
0: Yeah, yeah. It's well-regarded, that album, too, in folk circles.
1: Mm.
0: And in prog circles, Marillion are well-regarded.
1: They are. Real Tears for Sale. British band from Buckinghamshire, Marillion, and their debut album was released in March 1983, and the group is still recording and playing in 2026. And they were labelled as neo-progressive rock because they weren't in the original 70s generation of progressive bands. I think these days we just call them progressive rock.
0: We call them the new wave of neo-progressive.
1: Probably. Yeah. Real Tears for Sale, a 2008 song from Happiness is the Road, Volume 2, The Hard Shoulder. Yes.
0: Well, they've got a lot of their recent albums have, I got one not that long ago titles. Where there's seven tracks all with, you know, the track name and then the colon and then, you know, various other names. It's like they've got one idea and they have to milk it for all it's worth. Love Tractor kicked us off with Buy Me $1 Million. And they didn't bother telling you that in words. They just played a track that was ripping off the Spencer Davis Group. And that was
1: yes.
0: Love Tractor.
1: Da-da-da-da-da-da. Yeah.
0: Or David Bowie's Strangers When We Meet, which also rips that opening rip off. Mm. What is it now? It's 2 minutes to two. And I guess we're time for some Aussie music from a classic album, Diesel and Dust. It's Midnight Oil and Sell My Soul.

0: I was late on that one. I just got back from Africa, you know. I was playing cards with the natives.
1: Oh, Zulus?
0: No, I usually won.
1: I wish I had a glass of water.
0: Why, are you thirsty?
1: No, I want to see if my neck leaks. I'd buy a raccoon, but John already has one.

0: now, brown cow.
1: I think I'm going to buy me a dog. Yes, sir. I'm going to buy me a dog. If I was looking for a word to describe what I'm going to buy, I think dog would be the word.
2: Dog?
1: It would be dog.
2: Definitely
1: that
2: dog.
1: Would come springing from my lips. Dog.
2: Boing, boing, boing.

0: In the beginning, there was no community radio in Adelaide. You heard right, no community radio. We searched and searched for a beacon of light to follow someone who would stand up against this commercial tyranny. And in the distance, a dark figure came forward and approached the villain.
1: Lie down, scum. Your days are spent.
0: So the enemy fled to yonder lands, and the villagers returned to their fields and toiled hard to the cool tunes now available on 3D radio. And in the spring, they gave up their firstborn.

0: Another version of I Sold My Heart to the Junk Man, this time by the New York Dolls. Sadly, none of them are still alive.
1: Yeah.
0: I still find that hard to believe. From the album Dancing Backwards in High Heels.
1: Yep, 2011. And the debut recording for the guitarist Frankie Infante, formerly of Blondie. And, yeah. Yeah, the other information there I had already given you about the Bluebells. So, yeah, New York Dolls.
0: We also heard from Aussie singer-songwriter Pete Murray and a track called Sold.
1: Yep. Originally from the town of Chinchilla in the Western Downs of Queensland, and, of course, later moved to Brisbane. Well, in fact, early. I think he moved when he was about 14, but... Sold, a song from Pete's sixth album, Camacho.
0: We also heard a bit of fun and silliness from the Monkees, circa 1966, and a piece, can't really call it a song, can you? A piece called Gonna Buy Me a Dog.
1: Hmm, yes.
0: Yeah, they were always zany and, you know, a little bit irreverent. And the Midnight Oil track was Sell My Soul from Diesel and Dust.
1: Yep, it's 12 minutes past 2 a.m. You're with Ken and Mark. Voodoo Vinyl is the program on 3D Radio. And, yes, we're looking at sales.
0: Yes, we are.
1: Buying, selling, sold, bought.
0: We've got a brazen piece of retail brainwashing coming up next. Harry Nilsson, his biggest album, Nilsson Schmilsson, there was a couple of songs off it that did reasonably well. One of them, of course, was Without You. Another single from it was called Down in the Valley, or Down to the Valley, I think. And the B-side of that was a brazen piece of, you know, hawking his wares. This is Nilsson and, yeah, a minute and a half of him imploring you to buy my album.

0: track from the only album that Milwaukee's Oil Tasters ever made. We're going back to 1982 with that one. And according to Discogs, they described them as a cutting-edge jazz rock band. I just thought they
1: more garagey than anything else.
0: I thought it was more a sort of, you know, sax-led garage punk band. Anyway, the Oil Tasters album had that track on it. I Don't Want to Be an Encyclopedia Salesman. And good on them.
1: Well, you certainly wouldn't want to be these days because, you can get everything online, can't you?
0: Exactly. Everyone's trying to dump their encyclopedias now because they're so
1: pretty much, yeah.
0: That album also has a pretty grungy but pretty cool, funky cover of Hot Chocolate's Emma on it. If you get to hear that, it's worth a listen. We also heard immediately before the Oil Tasters a track from 1965 and a country artist called Norma Jean from her album Pretty Miss Norma Jean. It's a pretty naff title, really. But she's sitting coyly on the cover and she's telling us that she would never do this. I wouldn't buy a used car from him. Yeah.
1: Okay.
0: He's a bit shifty, that guy that's showing an interest in her.
1: Yeah, and Nitty Gritty Dirt Band, also known as the Dirt Band sometime later on. But this goes back to 1967, Buy For Me The Rain, the group's debut self-titled album from 67. And
0: Fans of Yoda, are they? Strangling their syntax there.
1: Oh, yeah, okay, yeah. Yes, thank you, Mr. English teacher.
0: Yeah, go on.
1: It was also a single that made number 45 in the US charts back in April of 67. So, yeah, yes, quite a nice little track.
0: And you can all snap out of it now if you were hypnotised by Nilsson's repetition of Buy My Album. You know, walk back home again. The record shops aren't open, people. And you'd be very lucky to find a copy of that album lying around these days anyway, even though it was a mega seller. Nilsson, Buy My Album from 1970.
1: Yes.
0: At 1970, was it 1972, Nilsson Schmilsson?
1: Yeah, it sounds like it. Yeah, I think 72.
0: Yeah. So that brings us up to 24 minutes past two and time for another Aussie band. Had a couple of songs out that were quite confrontational. This is off an album of theirs called Kiss My Art. I'm talking, of course, about Painters and Dockers. And this is a track called I'm Selling Out.

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We're currently making our descent into Adelaide. Please ensure your seatbelt is securely fastened and all receiving devices tuned to 93.7 FM 3D radio. 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

0: bit of Josh Pike there, and a track called Kids Don't Sell Their Hopes So Fast.
1: Yeah. What can I tell you about that? 2004, early Josh, from a January 2004 CD EP released under the alias Night Hour, and later compiled onto the CD The Best Of plus B-Sides and Rarities in 2017.
0: And we also heard from the Mighty Porcupine Tree and an epic. He doesn't write short, catchy tunes. He tends to like to explore the music over a relatively long period, and that was a 10.5-minute track from, it's lengthwise it's probably a full album, but it was a mini album, only had probably 4 or 5 songs on it originally, just called Recordings, which were a few sort of, you know, loose tunes that he had lying around that hadn't made any of his major albums, or Porcupine Tree's major albums, Stephen Wilson, of course, being the primary creative power behind that. And that the track we played was Buying New Soul from 2001, when Porcupine Tree reconvened a couple of years back for a tour. That was one of the songs they dusted off and played on that tour and ended up on the live album. And it's a great version too.
1: How many different aliases, iterations has Mr. Wilson got? He's
0: quite a few.
1: Quite a lot.
0: There's No Man, there's Blackfield, there's Porcupine Tree, there's Storm Corrosion.
1: Under his own name as well.
0: Steve Wilson, there's IEM, there's Bass Communion. I've probably left out dozens.
1: He hasn't made up his mind yet about what he wants to be called.
0: Oh, I just think he's he likes to make music 23 hours a day. Pernice Brothers before that, with Sell Your Hair from their album Discover a Lovelier You.
1: I don't know if you still can sell your hair, but I presume you can if you've got a nice head of, you know, fulsome locks.
0: These, what do they call the guys who make wigs?
1: Wig makers?
0: they're not like milliners. They make hats, aren't they? But there is a name for them.
1: Right, okay.
0: Wig makers.
1: Yeah.
0: Or you could if you were a rock star. I remember.
1: Well, you could buy some, like some of the rock stars have, and you get it plastered on.
0: The head of the Beatles fan club, Frieda, whatever her name was back in the day, who was charged with responding to a lot of the fan mail. Mm. Lots of people were requesting locks of hair, so she'd just go to the local Liverpool barber and say, sweep it all up and I'll...
1: Yeah, we'll send it off.
0: Hang
1: on a minute. This is a redhead. Yeah. Which one of them's...
0: Dear. And we also heard from Painters and Dockers in that bracket on Selling Out from Kiss My Art, which dates all the way back to 1988, and that's the album that had Die Yuppie Die and Nude School and a few other things on it.
1: They were sort of a pre-Tism Tism.
0: Yeah, they were.
1: Yeah, very similar.
0: Nude School, I remember being fairly enamoured with that track at the time. Lots of fun. Stan Ridgway up next.
1: Yeah.
0: Ex-Wall of Voodoo singer, of course, from his very first solo album, The Big Heat, and one of the big tracks from it, Salesman.

0: British blues rock outfit Savoy Brown, featuring Kim Simmons there on guitar, and a track from their 1968 album Getting to the Point. Wasn't actually on the album, I don't think, originally, but it is on the reissue CD, so it's from the same period of time. Taste and Try Before You Buy. Very Hendrix influenced.
1: Yeah, interesting band, Savoy Brown. They were kind of B-level blues rock band, but yeah, pretty handy, and had some good albums, quite a few albums.
0: And they were considered sort of B-grade at the time, but a lot of those albums, they've got a certain charm now. We also heard from Roxy Music from 1975's The Siren album, one of the lesser tracks on it, but anything that has that touch of Roxy class is good. She Sells was the track we played from that.
1: Also, the Rolling Stones and All Sold Out, a song from the 1967 Between the Buttons album, a somewhat lesser-known Stones album. In Britain, the album made number 3 on the UK charts without any hit singles on it. In the USA, the hit singles Ruby Tuesday and Let's Spend the Night Together were added to the release and two other songs removed. Consequently, the album made number 2 in the US with the added singles. In Australia, the album was released with the English running sheet initially. So we didn't get Ruby Tuesday or Let's Spend the Night Together on that record. I think they were on Flowers. Yeah.
0: Yep.
1: And Ruby Tuesday, I think, was also on Satanic Majesties, wasn't it?
0: Was it?
1: I think so.
0: I'll have to check that one out. Anyway, we also heard from Stan Ridgway with Salesman from The Big Heat. And yes, I've got to just move away from the microphone too.
1: Okay.
0: Sorry about that.
1: There we go.
0: 4 minutes past three.
1: We're all coughed up.
0: And we're going to play a track from a band out of Boston called Scruffy the Cat. And this is from their mini album that came out way back in 1986. And the mini album was called High Octane Revival. And this is a track from it called By a Car.
1: And I'm looking forward to a cute little number.

0: American. Well, I don't know what you call him. He's a singer-songwriter, but he's also a humorist. Sheryl Silverstein, and a track from an album called The Great Conch Train Robbery and Other Songs, a track called He Buys the Wine. Silverstein, of course, is the songwriter behind songs like A Boy Named Sue, cover of the Rolling Stone, Sylvia's Mother, Queen of the Silver Dollar, Ballad of Lucy Jordan. Think of any others?
1: Quite a nice little selection.
0: Yeah, yeah, yeah. He was very prolific there for a while, particularly in terms of giving songs to Dr. Hook back in the day before they were
1: on the cover of the Rolling Stone.
0: Yeah, before they were on the cover of the Rolling Stone and before they were everywhere on AM radio. We also heard from The Freshies with Chris Civi. And, a single of theirs called If You Really Love Me, Buy Me a Shirt. And, of course, The Freshies were formed in 1977 and sort of went on to, I think, around about 1981 and then disbanded. But they apparently are releasing stuff, as we were saying earlier in the show, releasing stuff on their own YouTube channel at the moment. But, unfortunately, Chris Civi is no longer with them because he had been dead for 37 years before they decided to do that. You might remember the Freshies singles that always had great titles. Keen favourites are I'm in Love with the Girl on the Manchester Virgin Megastore checkout desk, which was a beauty, as was I Can't Get Bouncing Babies by the Teardrop Explodes. I think any band that writes about the the ritual of buying records and certainly worthy of their place in the pantheon.
1: We're not self-serving, are we?
0: No, no.
1: Not in any way.
0: Who else do we hear from? The Selector.
1: Yes, Selling Out Your Future from Celebrate the Bullet, the 1981 second and final album by the original Selector before they split up. Selector reformed 10 years later in 1991 with two original members, Noel Davies and Pauline Black, plus some new recruits.
0: Okay, and we heard from Scruffy the Cat out of Boston with Buy a Car from their High Octane Revival release. 21 minutes past three, and I hope you're enjoying Voodoo Vinyl tonight. Our songs are all about, commerce, buying and selling.
1: Who have we got next? Nancy Sinatra.
0: Yeah, with Lee Hazelwood, and a track about another salesman. We've had a few songs about salesmen tonight. This one is a very specific salesman, the Greenwich Village Folk Song Salesman.

0: Deprogram.
1: What's that?
0: I don't know. I didn't write that.
1: He had a little banjo with an alligator strap.

saw this old man with this young girl the other night. I walked over to him and pulled him off on the side, and I said, Pops, what are you trying to prove? I said, I've seen you out here every night this week with a different young girl wrapped around your arm. I said, you can't keep this pace up. Because these young girls, they'll certainly get you down. He said, son, sit down here. Let me tell you something. He said, all my life I've worked hard, and I've saved up me a little money. He said, but just about the time I got me a nest egg saved, I became a widow man. He says, I'm 72 going on 73 years old and don't have too many more years to live. He said, I know that I should be ashamed of myself. But he said, young girls is my weakness. Oh, yes, they are. He said, so would you please leave this old gray-haired man alone? Mind your business. Let me and this young girl have us a little bit of fun. That's when I looked at him and I said, all right, Pops, you got her. But listen,

young girl on home. Then there was this middle-aged woman whose name I dare not call, simply because you out there listening just might know who this woman is. But I can tell you this much, the woman lives right here in your town. I know you didn't know that, did you? I saw this woman with this young man in the broad open daytime the other day. I said, Miss Lady, you ought to be ashamed of yourself riding around with this young man all hugged up like this here. She said, son or son, you're dipping in my business. But if you want to know why I fool with this young man, I'll tell you. She said, I was married to a man 40 years older than I was. Says, for a long time I was true and faithful to that one man. Says, last year he died and willed me a whole lot of money. And I know that that young man sitting in my car just wants me for my money. She said, but

0: Bit of Joe Tex there for you. And, yeah, a track called Buying a Book from the Take Me to the River record.
1: Yeah, US Southern Soul singer from Texas who released 30 unsuccessful singles before attaining his first hit in 1964. Buying a Book, a US single from March 1969, and it made number 47 on the American charts. Not a stellar performance, but he'd had plenty of singles and, you know, quite a few good hits along the way as well.
0: Bit of Aussie independent rock before that with Spider Bait and Buy Me a Pony, which is a 1996 single. Pretty short and sharp and sweet. We also heard from the wonderful Sparks from the Big Beat album, which was one of those albums in that run of early to mid-70s albums that they put out that were all almost equally brilliant. And a track called I Bought the Mississippi River.
1: Yep.
0: But not the towns or the people who live alongside it, just the river.
1: Right, yeah. So get your boat off because, yeah, it's mine. Mine all mine.
0: Yeah, pretty funny stuff. We also heard from Sleeper.
1: Yeah, Sail of the Century. No, not the TV show. English Britpop band from London and a UK number 10 hit single from May 1996 and the band's second album of the same year called The It Girl produced four top 20 UK singles including Sail of the Century and made number 5 on the British album charts.
0: And yeah. We started off with Nancy Sinatra and Lee Hazlewood and the Greenwich, or as their pronunciation would have it, Greenwich Village folk song Salesman.
1: Greenwich didn't obviously scan quite as well musically.
0: Well, it's funny because after Nancy says Greenwich and the first time she says it, Lee Hazlewood actually says it quizzically afterwards. He goes,
1: Greenwich? Yeah, exactly.
0: But then they roll with it. 22 minutes to 4 a.m. and we've got one and a bit brackets to go before we call it quits here on our great... long was it now? 4.5, nearly 5 hours of songs about buying and selling. Hopefully you've got a handle on it now and,
1: you know what to do, yeah.
0: You might want to,
1: transact the
0: invest
1: money,
0: in some records yourself.
1: The cards, you know, whatever. Yeah.
0: Yeah, we're still getting our head around all that stuff.
1: Yep.
0: They Might Be Giants up next.
1: Right. What can I tell you about this one? A number from 2016 and an album called Phone Power. It was the third and final release containing songs from They Might Be Giants' Dial a Song service. Dial a Song was named after the band's telephone answering machine that played songs for fans who dialed a toll-free number in the USA between 1985 and 2008, and the site was discontinued because the answering machines kept wearing out and breaking down due to the volume of calls. Popular. Yeah. Anyway, this is a bit of a conspiracy theory, this one. Sold My Mind to the Kremlin.

0: Tim, what a great voice. The Whitlams with "By Now, Pay Later," subtitled "Charlie Number 2.
1: Sydney indie group with a ballad from their 1997 album "Eternal Nightcap."
0: We also heard from a bit of local talent here, and one of our greatest ever bands out of this city. 1965, they released the single "Come On Home," and on the B-side was a track called "Wanted to Sell," and that's what we played for you.
1: Twilights.
0: Yes.
1: Great band.
0: And for those of you listening in America, you might not know that the Twilights was Glenn Shorrock from Little River Band's starting point, really, wasn't it?
1: Yep. And Terry Britton, songwriter for
0: ONJ,
1: Tina Turner and Olivia Newton-John, and quite a few others. Yeah, very very competent musician and songwriter. I think he wrote was it Devil Woman for Cliff Richard, I think, as well. Yeah, I think it was him.
0: He wrote it. No, I think it was Christine Sparkle put the first version of Devil Woman out, so he must have written it for her.
1: Okay.
0: And then Richard copied her cover, I think.
1: Right.
0: Or covered her version.
1: Yeah, right.
0: I have to check that one out.
1: Okay.
0: Tony and Royce.
1: Yeah.
0: You brought that in.
1: Yeah, in brackets, Tony McCann and Royce Nicholas. "Buy Some Love," a 1966.
0: It's buy some love, not buy some love.
1: Yeah, no, so buy some love.
0: Oh, I thought you said buy some love, like, you know.
1: No, no.
0: Like a big, you know, buffalo.
1: Yeah, big woolly mammoth. Yeah. Yeah, well, it could have been, you know, never know. Anyway, a 1966 kind of garagey beat pop single from Australian duo Tony McCann and Royce Nicholas. And, Tony was earlier backed by the fabulous Blue Jays for two classic garage singles, which have gone down in Australian legend. And Royce was the bass player with the fabulous Blue Jays. And also another person to come out of that was Vince Maloney, who later went on to the Bee Gees.
0: Okay.
1: So, yeah, he was taken into the Bee Gees orbit and became their guitarist for a few years.
0: And who else did we hear? Oh, they might be Giants, of course.
1: "Sold My Mind to the Kremlin." Yeah, very rudimentary electro rock, but then, of course, it was Dial a Song that it was created for, so, yeah.
0: Yeah, but it was also part of the charm of They Might Be Giants. That's their whole shtick, isn't it?
1: Yeah.
0: That brings us up to 8 minutes to four and brings us to our very last song for this particular episode of Voodoo Vinyl. Hope you enjoyed it. All of the songs that we dug out about buying and selling, completely different theme will be in place next week. But we do have this one last song to go, and it's a pity that this band always have to be at the end of the alphabet. We'd probably play a lot more of them, really, if we could play them a bit earlier. This is XTC, of course, from the Big Express, and we're going to finish with the song... Throw it to you.
1: I bought myself a lyrebird.
0: A lyrebird, and it's...
1: Yeah, so it's not on my running sheet, so yeah. I'm sort of looking, where is it?
0: I bought myself a lyrebird, L-I-A-R bird, as opposed to the Australian L-Y-R-E bird.
1: Yeah.
0: So...
1: But does it go around collecting, you know...
0: The songs of other birds.
1: Bits and pieces. Oh, yeah, that too, but,
0: and,
1: you know...
0: And build itself that big...
1: I'm thinking of bowerbird. Yeah, that's right.
0: Well, lyrebirds are a little bit like that. I think they still build bowers.
1: Okay.
0: Don't see them around that often in these parts of Australia, though.
1: No, sadly, because they're a beautiful bird.
0: Still looking whether Christine Sparkle had anything to do with writing Devil Woman, but every version I can pull up here doesn't have the writing credits next to it. So
1: I'm pretty sure it's Terry Britton.
0: We'll do some more investigation.
1: Okay.
0: But anyway, thanks for listening. It's 6 minutes to four. And, we should actually make one little announcement.
1: Oh, this one?
0: Yes.
1: Yes. Well, we've got a little note saying...
0: Meant to do it earlier.
1: Please let our listeners know that the website, 3dradio.com, and the app will be down for maintenance on Monday the 10th of August from 6 a.m. to 9 a.m.
0: Now, that's Adelaide time.
1: Yes.
0: Which is 26 hours from now.
1: Right, okay. Yeah. And we'll still be broadcasting on the FM dial and on digital radio. But for those of you overseas, you might find that the app and the website are down for 3 hours or so. We're just doing some maintenance, and yeah, we need to sort of pull it down for a little while.
0: Yeah.
1: But it'll be back again, so yep, never fret.
0: That's right, never fret, never fear. And we'll be back next week. Thanks for listening.
1: Catch you next week. 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

0: Yo, man. 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Listen up, yeah.
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0: Yo. 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
1: So Wendell Carbuncle Smythe here. I wish to register a complaint. 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It's bowling musical googlies, turning the slips into jiving layabouts, and has no respect for short backward squares. And by Jove, it's got to stop. 3D Radio, well, it's just not cricket.

rain up in the hills. And then you just come through the freeway, through the tunnels, and there's more fog and rain. Good day to be listening to the radio, staying in bed with a cup of tea. My name is Stickman, and I'll be here till 10. Sonia's day today, so she'll be here then. Special guests today, Nana is going to program a bit of music for us as well. I don't know if Shannon's listening, but I've been trying to ring Shannon. It's getting no answer from the man. We'll perhaps give him another call today whilst we're on air. Right,

Yes, I played Hawkwind a couple of weeks ago, or maybe even last week. Blurry old days, these winters. 20 past 8. Psychedelic Warlords, that's for you, Nana, from the Hall of the Mountain Grill. Started the show with Blood Loss, Jesus Freak, and Lizard Train. Oh yeah, from Get Your Wawas Out. Here's some stuff now from Psychedelic Unknowns.

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0: episode. Hi. As we head towards 8:45, we'll let you know what you're listening to. This is Spanish Experimental Underground from 80 to 85. The album's called Tension. Tension. With a little over the top of the O, which makes it Tension, I guess, in Spanish. Off this album we took La Ciara de la Casa Usher with Baila Negro, Claustrophobia with Paris Nostalgic, and this is T with Dot.
1: Get out
0: of here. Also with Smash Crab, local musician, from his album called My Pronoun is Legend. And the song was Is That Enough to Satisfy You? Oh goodness. That took a turn, didn't it? Let you know that Mick and the Shambles and the Liberation News came off Psychedelic Unknowns on 3D Radio.

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I'll let you decide on 3D Radio.

0: This is the Moths with an album that ends with a never-ending thing. I guess the song was called The Meadows. We had the Go-Betweens before that, Can't Say No Forever, and the Warrangool Gospel Band with Today, God is Listening to Us. You're with Stickman on the Gospel Breakfast of Champions. We better get into some stuff. This will fix us.
1: When I was back there in seminary school, there was a man there who put forth a proposition that you can petition the Lord with prayer. Petition the Lord with prayer. Petition the Lord with prayer.

0: Jesus and I go out to dinner, and everyone keeps nailing themselves to things. Kind of trying to impress him, you know? Like, even the waiters and my friends even. I was so embarrassed for us all.
1: Oh, my God.